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7: Morning, I'm Phoebe Humphrey. The opposition claims the latest poll showing One Nation is the country's most popular political party is a rebuke of Labor rather than the coalition. One Nation's primary vote has hit 31% according to a Redbridge poll, with Labor's falling to 28. Deputy Liberal leader Jane Hume has told Sky it's in response to the federal budget.
8: This one is a clear rejection by the Australian public of Anthony Albanese's budget and most particularly his lies and broken promises.
7: Australia will buy 3 second-hand US nuclear-powered submarines under an AUKUS overhaul. Defence Minister Richard Marles says the move will save Aussie taxpayers a significant amount of money, but the US is reportedly still open to providing Australia with up to 5. The wild weather that's wreaked havoc across southwestern WA is heading east, with warnings for damaging winds in place for parts of Victoria and South Australia. WA crews have been inundated with calls for help, with winds gusting past 130 k's an hour, cutting power to almost 30,000 homes. Work begins today on Brisbane's Olympic Stadium. Victoria Park is now closed to the public, despite protesters saying it will impact Aboriginal land and green space. Two cultural heritage protection applications relating to the works have been rejected. And hundreds of thousands of Arsenal fans have packed London streets to celebrate the club's first Premier League win in 22 years. Players made their way through North London on open-top buses for the victory parade, turning the city red and white.
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7: In sport, Socceroos coach Tony Popovich has settled on his final 26-man squad for the World Cup. Matt Ryan and Matthew Lecky have been named to play in their fourth cup. Popovich has also included Christian Vapalto and Titi Yankee. The Aussies' first match is on June 14. And at the French Tennis Open, women's number 2 seed Iga Swiatek has had a shock loss, going down to Marta Kostyuk. Alexander Zverev has breezed into the quarterfinals, where he'll face 19-year-old Spaniard Rafa Jodda. That's the latest news in sport.
6: Maruya Bolo, with their famous $10 members' lunches Monday to Friday. 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
10: Taking a look at the weather across the South Coast this morning. A strong marine wind warnings in place for the Eden Coast. A sunny one today with a high chance of late showers, a top of 17 degrees in the Bega Valley and a top of 19 in the Yirrabadella. Tomorrow looking partly cloudy, a high chance of morning showers and a top of 20 degrees. 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
6: For the biggest range of tech on the South Coast, see the team at Harvey Norman, Batemans Bay and Shura Beach. Whether you're driving in Mogo, working in Bodella, or just relaxing.

0: You're listening to Power FM. It's Lil Nas X with Star Walkin'. I hope he's all right. He's just been given by the Los Angeles County judge. They've officially granted him access to a mental health diversion program. So hopefully he's getting the help that he needs at the moment. And he'll be back to bringing us the best music in no time. Speaking of the best music, there's more still to come in just a bit. We've got some Cyndi Lauper on the way, Noah Kahan, and a bit of Guy Sebastian. But right now, I wanted to tell you about this weekend. It's got the massive jazz festival happening in Marimbula. An exciting time for the South Coast, an exciting time to take a look at the soul music of the South Coast. If you're heading down and around the South Coast this weekend, if you're heading to Marimbula, let us know and send us some videos of the jazz festival. I want to know how it goes down there. You're listening to Power FM Bega Bay. Let's get back to it. The best music on the way.
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0: RFM, it's Erin hanging out with you on your Monday, getting you through your workday with the best music and the good vibes, hopefully starting your week off just right. Still to come this hour, more of the best music. Of course, we've got some Ed Sheeran on the way and Killing Heidi up next. Don't go anywhere.
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1: 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We've got Pink on the way. If Pink's not your vibe, well, a throwback from Kanye. She ain't messing with no broke, now I ain't saying she a gold digger. Throwbacks keep coming with Belinda Carlisle as well. 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
1: Morning, I'm Phoebe Humphrey. Pauline Hanson says she has the ability to become Prime Minister following the latest polling result. Redbridge has found One Nation now leads in the primary vote on 31%, overtaking Labor by 3 points. The One Nation leader telling the ABC this is what she's been working towards her whole career.
2: I'm head of the party, I'm leader of the party. Would I be able to do the job? I believe I could. All right, I do believe I have the ability, but it's another year and a half outside the election.
1: Student debt will increase by $1 billion today as uni fees are hit with indexation. The 2.8% indexation will apply to more than 3 million Aussies with outstanding debt that totals around $82 billion. On average, Aussies owe around $27,000 each. One of the so-called ISIS brides who has been charged with terror offences is expected to apply for bail today. The 34-year-old was charged last week after returning to Australia more than 8 months ago. Price growth across Australia's property market has stalled with big falls in Melbourne and Sydney. Figures by Cotality show the two cities dropped 0.8 and 0.9% respectively in May, down at least 14% on levels a year ago, while Perth homes jumped another 1.4% and Brisbane prices went up by 0.8. And one in four Aussie women say they don't plan on having kids, citing the soaring cost of living and concerns about global stability. A survey by Nine newspapers has also found those who do want children expect to have smaller families.
0: Visit the team you can trust at Whale Coast Realty on the flat in Narooma. 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
1: In sport, just days after pledging allegiance to Australia, young Italian star Christian Vapalto has been named in the Socceroos' final 26-man squad for the World Cup. The Aussies' first game will be on June 14. The Eagles are enjoying their best start to an AFL season in 5 years, notching up their fourth win in 2026, but coach Andrew McWalter is not getting complacent.
3: Yeah, we're definitely getting, our game's getting a little bit stronger, but we're head down, bum up, got a lot of work to do still.
1: And a gritty performance from the Panthers, who down the Warriors 20-18 without their origin stars. That's the latest news and sport.
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4: Taking a look at the weather across the south coast this morning. A strong marine wind warnings in place for the Eden Coast. A sunny one today with a high chance of late showers. Top of 17 in the Big Valley, 19 in the Yorubadella. Tomorrow looking partly cloudy, a high chance of morning showers and a top of 20 degrees. 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

0: catch my breath. Haven and Caitlin there with I Run. You're listening to Power FM. Speaking of running, have you ever ran a marathon? Well, I have not, and I don't plan to anytime soon, but I do know that if I want to, I do want to one day in the far, far distant future run the Disney Marathon around the Disney castles and everything like that. But until then, I'm going to leave the running to everyone else. Someone I follow on TikTok, her name's Carly. She signed up to do her first ever 12K marathon this weekend, and she's only just started her training a couple of days before the race.
1: I just ran 7 kilometres, the second time I've ever run that, the furthest I've ever run, and I'm dead. And in exactly 1 week's time, this time next week, I have to run 12 kilometres.
2: Oh.
1: As you can see, I'm dead. I don't know how I'm going to do it.
0: Yeah, she's bright red. She's very puffed, and I'm not sure how she'll make it happen, but I'm glad to see that she's still giving it a go. She's only got a week left to train, so we'll see how she goes this weekend. 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Let's get back to it. The best music is right here on Power. Here's a throwback for you. It's Kanye West.

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0: Leave a light on for her. It's Belinda Carlisle. You're listening to Power FM. She'll be in the country next year, around March, actually, doing, what, 2, 4, 6, 8 shows across the country. It might be a chance for you to see some classics live, like that one, Leave a Light On, or Heaven, A Place on Earth, or maybe some of her newer stuff she's just released. Well, either way, it would be a great show. So if you're heading over to the concert, let us know. Show us. Send us pictures next year, of course. 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The best music continues in just a moment. Shawn Mendes on the way. Keep it right here on Power.
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0: one of my favorite tracks from them, The Script featuring will.i.am, Hall of Fame. They're going to be touring very soon. That's a tour I would absolutely love to get to. You're listening. It's Power FM. It's Erin hanging out with you through your work day. It's not the normal time that you would hear me on the radio, though. I would normally be waking up with you every morning from 6 a.m. with Brad. And this morning, we were chatting about the dolphin census that started over the weekend. Thousands of New South Wales locals were out on the coast over the weekend, Brad, counting dolphins. We had our first ever dolphin census for New South Wales over the weekend.
1: Really hard for volunteers as well to have to swim out into the water, dive down, hand out the forms to the dolphins.
0: Excuse me, can you just put your address and how many dolphin babies live here,
1: please? Yes. What religion are you? Are you a flipperarian?
0: No, they weren't getting in the ocean to count the dolphins. They had their binoculars and they were out looking. They headed to the beaches and the bays.
1: Also a good excuse for local perverts to just stand with binoculars and just, no, I'm just counting dolphins. No, I wasn't looking at your wife through my high-powered binoculars. How dare you?
0: You can catch Brad and I tomorrow morning from 6 a.m. right here on Power FM Bega Bay. And if you want to join in on that dolphin census, you can have a look out on the coastline. And if you see some dolphins, make sure you report them by the 6th of June. 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
4: Elba?
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Well, the best music continues after your 12 o'clock news and weather. And also after 12, we're going to step back in time. Of course, it is the Flashback Lunch. Some Creed playing for you in the next half an hour, as well as a little bit. T-shirt on the way.

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11: Hey there, I'm Jackie Lim. Home prices across the country have stalled with higher interest rates flowing into the market. New PropTrack figures show national prices were flat in May following a slight fall in April. Sydney and Melbourne led the decline, both down 0.2%. Senior economist at PropTrack, Angus Moore, says the slowdown reflects recent rate hikes with further soft conditions expected.
12: The reason that we're starting to see that softness in home prices is the fact that the RBA has already raised rates 3 times this year. That's weighing on borrowing capacity, on buyer demand, and that's starting to flow through to home prices.
11: SA is bracing for some wild weather today. The front has already battered WA with cyclone-strength wind gusts, flooding and widespread power outages over the weekend. Lana Cherney from the Bureau says the storm is coming.
13: We have damaging wind gusts to 90 kilometres per hour through central parts of the state, and those winds are going to increase later in the day.
11: Fresh documents reveal transgender and non-binary recruits joining the Australian Defence Force can now choose fitness assignments aligned with their gender. The documents via News Corp also show those people are barred from training under the AUKUS nuclear submarine program due to current US military policies and restrictions. Brazilian health officials are monitoring 2 patients for possible Ebola infections. If confirmed, they'll be the first cases outside of Africa since the outbreak began. And an Estonian slackliner has successfully crossed a 500-metre tightrope between Poland's 2 tallest buildings. The rope was suspended 180 metres above ground. Daredevil Juan Ruse crossed in less than half an hour.
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2: Taking a look at the weather across the south coast this morning, strong marine wind warnings in place for the Eden Coast. A sunny one today with a high chance of late showers, a top of 17 degrees in the Bega Valley and a top of 19 in the Yirrabadalla. Tomorrow looking partly cloudy, a high chance of morning showers and a top of 20 degrees. 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

That's Creed with My Sacrifice, the lead single of their third album, Weathered. The funny thing about this track is fans were pumped when it dropped, but a lot of people went, oh no, not more Creed, because they'd absolutely been smashed everywhere around the 1999s and the 2000s after their album My Own Prison and Human Clay blew up. So when My Sacrifice hit the airwaves in late 2001, some folks braced for another Creed takeover, but thankfully we were just rocked with some Creed for a little bit. One Last Breath followed, and then they disappeared from the Hot 100 again until 2009. 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It is more of your flashback lunch right now with T-shirt, You Sexy Thing. Sexy.

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0: Two Gurus there with Miss Free Love 69. Speaking of free love, I got no rules, I count them. Miss Dua Lipa has officially been taken off the market. She married her fiancé, Callum Turner, over the weekend in an intimate ceremony in London. How exciting is that one? I love when celebrities sneak away and have a wedding and then just surprise us with it after. But I do get a little bit sad because I always want to know what they look like. What does the dress look like? What's the decorations? What was the theme? Dua, please release photos. We want to know. 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More of the best music coming back to you. We're coming back to the nowadays after the break with One Republic, Olivia Rodrigo on the way, and James Bay. So don't go anywhere. The best music's right here on Power FM.
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0: Samba here on Power FM. That's 12 to 12. It's Erin hanging out with you on your Monday, getting you through your workday, bringing you the good vibes. It's not usually the time you hear me, though. Usually I wake up with you nice and early throughout the week. 6 a.m. until 9 a.m. is when you can hang out with myself and Brad. This morning, we're talking about a fantastic new job opportunity that has come up from Luxury Travel.
1: Hey, Brad, there's something we need to talk about.
2: You need some time off?
1: Yeah.
2: These are the requirements if you're looking to apply to become a travel tester.
3: To know someone who's really curious, he's really good at communicating and really understands what customers want. No?
0: Oh, that sounds like the best job ever.
2: I know, it's amazing.
0: And I really hope that someone in our region applies and needs a buddy.
2: Needs a plus one for travel. Yeah, even just pack us in your suitcase. As long as you cut air holes, we'd be happy with that. I don't think I've got the qualifications for something like this anyway. But that's all right. I've signed up with one of the big pharma companies as a drug tester, so I'll be going on a trip of a different kind.
0: Well, whichever trip you decide to take, Brad, I guess we'll all be right there beside you. 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Wake up with a smile on your face. 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

0: 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Now that we've given our tech team a heart attack, let's play some new music instead. 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

0: coming up fast to your 1 o'clock news and weather now. Thanks for hanging out with me on your Monday. Hopefully started your work week off just right with the good vibes and the best music right here on Power FM. Don't stress, the best music, it's going to continue in just moments after 1 o'clock. She's from Texas, I can tell by the way he's two stepping round the room. Some of your favorites, guaranteed. We've got Ella Langley. Taylor Swift, she's on the way as well. The throwbacks keep coming though with In Excess. Those plus more of the best music. It's right here on Power FM. Stay safe, look after each other. I'll catch you tomorrow morning.
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17: Hey there, I'm Jackie Lim. Pauline Hanson's weighed in on the latest polling that has One Nation as the most popular political party in Australia. They're ahead of Labor for the

0: The Commission says access is needed to properly assess whether agencies were adequately funded and resourced. South Australia's battening down the hatches, damaging wind up to 100 kilometres per hour and heavy rain forecast for parts of the state as wild storms move across the country from WA. Almost 70,000 homes and businesses were plunged into darkness over in the west, while at least four flights had to be diverted. Virgin customers have until the end of this month to use travel credits dating back to the pandemic. Travellers were issued the credits for cancelled flights booked between April 2020 and July 2022. And Dua Lipa and Callum Turner are married. The singer and actor tied the knot over the weekend in front of a small group of loved ones in an intimate ceremony in London.
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0: In sport, more upsets at the French Open overnight. Women's number 2 seed Iga Swiatek going down to Ukraine's Marta Kostyuk, while Jakub Mensik defeated 11th seed Andrei Rublev to book his first quarterfinal appearance. And the Socceroos World Cup squad has been named with 17 potential debutants. Coach Tony Popovich has this morning unveiled the 26 players who will compete at the tournament later this month, including uncapped players Christian Volpato and Tete Yangi. Volpato switched his allegiance from Italy to Australia just days ago. That's the latest in news and sport.
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2: Reaching a max of 17 and a sunny day across the south coast. There's a very high chance of showers this evening. And having a look at tomorrow, partly cloudy and tops of 20. High chance of showers tomorrow. And for more information, check out our website, powerfmbigabay.com.au.
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We're playing your best music. Hey, it's Aiden hanging out with you today until 1 o'clock. And we've got so much on the way, like Taylor Swift's Karma. You can catch that in just a few minutes' time. We'll also be having a chat about something in the sports world that has taken the world by storm. But now we have CDB, Let's Groove, it's Power FM.

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rattling your ground. Karma's on your scent like a bounty hunter. 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

0: Karma, Taylor Swift, it's Power FM. We're playing your best music. So much happening with Taylor Swift at the moment. So many rumours about Toy Story. Her soon-to-be husband just bought some minority ownership in the Cleveland Guardians. So much happening with Taylor. But we're going to be talking about something else in the sporting world, because the Socceroos, they're getting ready for the World Cup, and they have unfortunately been beaten by Mexico in their penultimate World Cup warm-up match. And it was a great second half for Australia, but we just couldn't get it done over Mexico, who came out firing with a 15 minutes with Johan Vazquez scoring a header from a corner. Australia did have a chance to tie it back up with Moutoure, the Norwich striker, who did unfortunately miss it just before half time, and Australia just couldn't get that last goal. But the World Cup, it does kick off on the 14th of June, but Australia, they have their next warm-up match on June 6th against Switzerland. Coming up in the next year, though, we've got Benson Boone at Mystical Magical. We've also got Mojo coming up. It's Power FM.
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3: All three.
2: All three. It's all in. 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Yeah. I'm on the cannabis and I'm driving.
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0: In Excess, Mystify. It's here on Power FM. We're taking back to the 80s with that song. And Pick the Score, it's our NRL competition. And no matter what your knowledge level for Pick the Score is, you can still have a chance to win. So every week, we're giving you the chance to win some cash. All you have to do is try and guess the scoreline of the weekly 8pm feature game in the NRL, and you get yourself $50 and then go into the end of season $5,000 draw at the end of the NRL year. And it's Raiders Roosters this Friday night. And if you feel like you know the score already, or you just want to take a guess, head over to our website, powerfmbigabay.com.au. Put your prediction in. It's all thanks to Ron Doyle Motors. But coming up in the next year, we got Daylight, David Kushner. 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
2: 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And when you can't, that's really hard. So to win this, it's a dream come true. Thank you. Thank you so much.
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0: 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Baby Steps, also Kings of Leon, Sex on Fire. 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
19: Hello, I'm Michaela Carr. A so-called ISIS bride has appeared in a Melbourne court for a bail hearing after being charged with travelling to Syria to join Islamic State. Her lawyer says she is highly traumatised and wants it known that she does not support Islamic State. She is accused of entering a declared area and being a member of a terrorist organisation. Pauline Hanson reckons she has the ability to become Prime Minister following the latest opinion poll. Red Bridge has found One Nation now leads the primary vote with 31%, overtaking Labor by 3 points. The One Nation leader telling the ABC this is what she's been working towards her whole career.
20: I do believe I have the ability.

0: Uni fees are hit with indexation. The 2.8% will apply to more than 3 million Aussies. On average, Australian students owe about $27,000. Price growth across Australia's property market has stalled, with big falls in Melbourne and Sydney. Figures by Cotality show the two cities dropped 0.8 and 0.9% in May, down at least 14% on a year ago. And one in four Australian women says they don't plan on having children, citing the soaring cost of living and concerns about global stability. A survey by Nine newspapers has also found those who do want kids expect to have smaller families.
1: Visit the team you can trust at Wild Coast Realty on the flat in Narooma.
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0: In sport, West Coast is set to be boosted with star recruit Brandon Stasevic likely to be available this week. The former Lion was among the best for Peel Thunder at the weekend. The Eagles will be full of confidence after last night's win over Essendon and take on Port Adelaide this weekend at Optus Stadium. And in tennis, women's number two seed Iga Swiatek has had a shock loss at the French Open. But there was better news for Alexander Zverev. He has breezed into the quarterfinals, said Roland Garros.
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3: Breach at a max of 17 and a sunny day across the south coast. There's a very high chance of showers this evening. And having a look at tomorrow, partly cloudy and tops of 20. High chance of showers tomorrow. And for more information, check out our website, powerfmmegabay.com.au.
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Turn the lights off. It's Kato and John here on Power FM. And coming up in the next few, we got one from Gracie Abrams. But I hit the wall, I just hit the wall. I'm not a problem, you can... We'll talk more about her and that new song in the next few. But now we have Kings of Leon, Sex on Fire. It's Power FM.

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0: the wall, Gracie Abrams, It's Power FM. It's her latest song, a part of the new album she's set to release very soon. And she has announced that she's going on a tour. Unfortunately, no Australia on the card. She is going to go all across North America and Europe and the UK arena tour. So maybe you might want to fly out to go check it out. And you can never say never about tours. You never know if they might come to Australia. But we'll get back into the music very soon with Prince 1999. And did you know, in Minneapolis, in Minnesota, it's actually Prince Week, the unofficial Prince Week, and they've got one goal in mind. They want to have 15,000 people seen arm in arm. Not a bad idea. You can catch 1999 in a few minutes' time here on Power FM.
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0: 5, Keep On Moving, it's Power FM, and today, Aaron and Brad, they were noticing some wild hairstyles on the rugby field, and they asked former Storm player Dale Finucane about the wild cuts he saw in his playing days.
1: It's getting out of control, isn't it? Gone are the days with the short back and side.
2: When you used to play, was there like a challenge amongst your teammates to see who could have the most flamboyant, just outrageous hair?
1: I do recall time at both at the Storm and at the Bulldogs where I think Josh Reynolds had come back with a Larry haircut that had blonde tips in it, like Slim Shady. And he's gone back. We've gone to get on the bus at Belmore to head out to ANZ Stadium to the game. And Dennis Hasler has made Josh Reynolds quickly go up to the barbers and shave his head before. Oh, he goes, "Mate, you're not." He said, "You are not wearing that to play a game of rugby league."
3: So
1: he
3: made him go.
0: Yeah, well, you see a lot of interesting haircuts, even in the AFL world as well. You can catch Aaron and Brad back again tomorrow from 6, only on Power FM.
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0: 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I could take you to the first, second, third floor. That's Sabrina Carpenter. We've also got Aha, Take On Me. Milky and Mall Grab, Just The Way You Are. 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
18: Hello, I'm Michaela Carr. A court appearance today for a so-called ISIS bride in Melbourne. She was seeking bail after being charged with travelling to Syria to join Islamic State. Her lawyer says she's highly traumatised and claims she does not support that organisation. Home prices across the country have stalled. According to PropTrack, Sydney and Melbourne led the decline, both down 0.2%. Senior economist Angus Moore says the slowdown reflects recent rate hikes. with further soft conditions expected.
13: The fact that the RBA has already raised rates 3 times this year, and we're probably expecting to see at least one more hike. That's weighing on borrowing capacity, on buyer demand, and that's starting to flow through to home prices.
18: A man remains in hospital in a serious condition after a fatal house fire in Melbourne. He suffered serious burns while trying to rescue his 3-year-old son from their home at Werribee, but the boy couldn't be saved. South Australia is bracing for some wild weather. The front has already battered WA with strong wind gusts, flooding and widespread power outages.
19: We have damaging wind gusts to 90 kilometres per hour through central parts of the state from late Monday morning, and those winds are going to increase later in the day.
18: That's Lana Cherney from the Bureau. And an Australian tourist has allegedly caused tens of thousands of damage to a cafe in Vietnam. It's believed the man went on a 30-minute frenzy using a wooden chair to force equipment to crash onto the floor before smashing windows.
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18: The Socceroos squad for the FIFA World Cup has been announced. Former Italian Christian Volpato, who switched nationalities just 2 days ago, has been named, while Japan-born Tete Yenge will also make his national debut. Matt Ryan and Matthew Lecky have been named to play in their fourth World Cup. And star

0: weeks after recovering from a hamstring injury.
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2: Reaching a max of 17 and a sunny day across the south coast. There's a very high chance of showers this evening. And having a look at tomorrow, partly cloudy and tops of 20. High chance of showers tomorrow. And for more information, check out our website, powerfmbigabay.com.au.
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Take on me, that's in the next few minutes. We're also going to be having a chat about Frankie Valli because there has been some unfortunate news about him and his tours. More on that very soon. But now we're going to be playing Divine Feelings by Man's Joy. Para FM.

0: 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We're playing your best music. And Frankie Valli and the Four Seasons, they unfortunately are no longer going to be touring this year. And the reason why I'm bringing this up is because Frankie Valli, he is 92, who just turned it in May, and they've unfortunately had to cancel all remaining tour dates due to health reasons. They haven't revealed just yet, but there was a statement post onto the group's Instagram account where he goes, "I'm so sorry to disappoint the folks who have purchased tickets to my shows, but I've decided to take the rest of the year off from touring to focus on my health." But he hasn't ruled out touring in the future. And at age 92, well, 93 next year, going on a huge tour, that's a very big thing to try and do. But coming up in the next year, we got Milky and Mall Grab, Just the Way You Are. 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

Drink some margaritas by swinging blue lights. 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Are you with me?

0: 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Are you with me?
1: Lost Frequencies, are you with me? It's Power FM, and today Aaron was telling Brad about the dolphin census which happened over the weekend.
2: Thousands of New South Wales locals were out on the coast over the weekend, Brad, counting dolphins. We had our first ever dolphin census for New South Wales over the weekend.
3: Really hard for volunteers as well to have to swim out into the water, dive down, hand out the forms to the dolphins.
2: Excuse me, can you just put your address and how many dolphin babies live here?
3: Yes. What religion are you? Are you a flipperarian?
2: No, they weren't getting in the ocean to count the dolphins. They had their binoculars and they were out looking. They headed to the beaches and the bays.
3: Also a good excuse for local perverts to just stand with binoculars and just, no, I'm just counting dolphins. No, I wasn't looking at your wife through my high-powered binoculars. How dare you?
1: My question is that when they're doing that with the binoculars, do they have to mark down which dolphin is which so they don't forget if they've counted the same one twice? Those are the questions that I've got to ask. But you can catch Aaron and Brad back again from 6 tomorrow here on Power. This is
4: 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More Aussie than wearing your cozy because you ran out of undies. 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

0: 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I cry, my eyes dry. We've also got Counting Crows, Mr. Jones. Somba's Potential on the way. All this and so much more, it's only going to be on Power FM.
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17: Hello, I'm Michaela Carr. Now, question time this week. Does it mean the barbs aren't still flying between the government and the opposition over the controversial tax bill? The Treasurer, Jim Chalmers, has had another crack at the Shadow Treasurer, Tim Wilson.
18: He is prepared to weaponise a scare campaign full of lies against the very kind of changes that he has called for in the Parliament.
17: Labor and the Coalition are playing down a new poll showing One Nation's now the most popular political party. The latest Redbridge poll shows One Nation's primary vote is sitting at 31%, while Labor's on 28 and the Coalition is on 20. A poorly received budget and the high cost of living has fuelled the switch. A so-called ISIS bride has appeared in a Melbourne court. She's asking for bail after being charged with travelling to Syria to join Islamic State. Her lawyer says she's highly traumatised and does not support Islamic State. The first sod has been turned on the new Brisbane Stadium ahead of the 2032 Olympic Games. The project has been dogged by protesters, with the Queensland Premier warning them not to get in the way of bulldozers. And an Estonian man has successfully crossed a 500-metre tightrope between Poland's two tallest buildings. The rope was suspended 180 metres above the ground. Juan Ruse crossed the distance in less than half an hour.
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17: The Socceroos World Cup squad has been announced this morning. Christian Volpato has been rushed straight in after making a shock announcement on Friday that he was switching allegiances from Italy to Australia. The 22-year-old's return means veteran forward Martin Boyle has been left out of the 26-man squad. And Brownlow medalist Matt Rowell is preparing for another battle with Lion Josh Dunkley this weekend when the Suns take on Brisbane. The Suns midfielder says he's expecting they'll be matched up for the clash on the Gold Coast.
16: 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Is it fine in 22 at your place? 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
0: Reaching a max of 17 and a sunny day across the south coast. There's a very high chance of showers this evening. And having a look at tomorrow, partly cloudy and tops of 20.

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FM, we're playing your best music, and coming up, we've got Ed Sheeran. And I used to love you, now every day I hate you just a little more. Just a little more, that's coming up in a few minutes' time, but now we're going to get back into the music. We've got a man who has dated Jennifer Aniston and Courtney Cox. It's Adam Duritz of Counting Crows. We're going to play Mr. Jones right now.

0: It's Power FM, and coming up after five, we've got Will and Woody, and they're having a chat to an English actor, DJ, and rapper. He's also received a Golden Globe Award. It's a BAFTA Award nominee and has six Emmy Awards. It's this guy.
1: Glad you asked. Yes. The Big Driz.
2: Good time to ask.
1: Big Driz. Yes. Idris Elba is going to be on the show this afternoon.
2: What's your favorite Idris Elba thing?
1: It's got to be Luther. I know it's a classic, but for so long I just believed he was Luther.
2: It's fiction, man.
1: No, but he's so good at being that, like, you know.
2: You watched it on Netflix.
1: No, I get it.
2: You thought it was a documentary. You thought Luther was a documentary.
1: It really transcended me into the world.
2: Wow.
1: And I believed that he was Luther.
2: Yeah, well, look, he's not. He's Idris Elba. And
1: he DJs.
2: He does lots of things. He's in a brand new movie with Camila Mendes.
1: Yes. From Riverdale. People know her from Riverdale.
2: She's going to join us on the show as well. So two massive guests.
1: Hell.
2: Idris Elba, I mean, arguably the coolest guy on the planet, on Will and Woody, for your drive home.
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0: what?
1: Tate McRae, just keep watching. And today, Aaron and Brad, they're talking about a company, Luxury Escapes, who are looking for a travel tester to go to places like the Maldives, Sri Lanka for a holiday. And Brad was telling Aaron about it this morning, and she seems really keen.
0: Hey, Brad, there's something we need to talk about.
2: You need some time off?
0: Yeah.
2: These are the requirements if you're looking to apply to become a travel tester.
3: Do you want someone who's really curious, is really good at communicating, and really understands what customers want?
0: No? Oh, that sounds like the best job ever.
2: I know, it's amazing.
0: And I really hope that someone in our region applies and needs a buddy.
2: Needs a plus one for travel. Yeah, even just pack us in your suitcase. As long as you cut air holes, we'd be happy with that. I don't think I've got the qualifications for something like this anyway. But that's all right. I've signed up with one of the big pharma companies as a drug tester, so I'll be going on a trip of a different kind.
1: Yeah, I think it would be a really nice little job to have. As someone who hasn't experienced overseas, I don't think I fit the role, but Erin, I reckon she could give it a go. In the next year, we've got Shaggy and Rick Rock. It Wasn't Me. It's Power FM.
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0: 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We're going to be hearing some more of your favourite music. 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We've also got American Authors coming up. 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
12: Hello, I'm Michaela Carr. Caught today for a so-called ISIS bride in Melbourne. She was seeking bail after being charged with travelling to Syria to join Islamic State. Her lawyer denies she's involved with the organisation and says she is highly traumatised. The war of words over the government's controversial tax bill is continuing between the Treasurer and his coalition opposite. Treasurer Jim Chalmers has taken aim at the Shadow Treasurer Tim Wilson, this time over his claim that about 85% of young people have shares.
13: He's lying about that as part of this desperate scare campaign against these sensible changes and sensible reforms.
12: Pauline Hanson admits she's shocked at the latest polling showing One Nation has overtaken Labor as the most popular political party in Australia. The One Nation leader telling the ABC she does believe she has the ability to become Prime Minister.
14: I'm actually a bit shocked by it, actually, to tell you the truth. To have that result, look, I know this is what I've been working towards all my political career.
12: A three-year-old boy has died and his father remains in hospital in a serious condition after a house fire in Melbourne. The man suffered serious burns while trying to rescue his child from the home in Werribee. And a group of G-Bang palms, which have been growing in Darwin for decades, are flowering for the first and only time. The trees are monocarpic, which means they only flower once and will die soon after dropping their fruit.
0: Visit the team you can trust at Wild Coast Realty on the flat in Naruma. 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
12: West Coast is said to be boosted by star recruit Brandon Stasevic, who's likely to be available this week. The former Lion was among the best for Peel Thunder in the WAFL at the weekend. The Eagles are full of confidence after last night's win over Essendon and take on Port Adelaide this weekend at Optus Stadium. And in tennis, women's number two seed Iga Swiatek has had a shock loss at the French Open. There was better news for Alexander Zverev. He's breezed into the quarterfinals at Roland Garros.
0: 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Is it fine in 22 at your place? Power FM, South Coast weather.
15: Reaching a max of 17 and a sunny day across the south coast. There's a very high chance of showers this evening. And having a look at tomorrow, partly cloudy and tops of 20. High chance of showers tomorrow. And for more information, check out our website, powerfmbigabay.com.au.

Happy Monday, everyone. Hope you're having a wonderful drive home. Another shot at $1 million a little bit later on in the show. But most importantly, right up next, I'm going to keep things moving here. Woods, Idris Elba and Camila Mendes are going to be joining us. Idris Elba and Camila Mendes. But Idris Elba, I'm sorry if I've said that enough. I've been wanting to interview this guy for a very long time. He could be the coolest person on the planet. He's going to be on Will and Woody right up next.

0: Where there's a Will, there's a Woody.
1: Hang on, I don't think I got that quite right.
0: Will and Woody driving you home.
2: It's Will and Woody. Hope you're having a wonderful drive home. We're here for Yui this afternoon. Masters of the Universe is going to be in cinemas on Thursday. Very exciting. And as a result, we had the absolute privilege of sitting down with the coolest man in the world, Idris Elba and Camila Mendes.
3: Hello, Idris. Hello, Camila.
4: Hi.
5: What's up? How are you?
3: We're really good. We're really good. Thank you for the movie. It was so much fun. And I want to focus first off on the fact that you guys are father and daughter in the movie. So, Camila, a telltale sign of any father, Will and I are both fathers to young girls, is a father's desperate attempt to try and be really cool in front of their daughter and convince their daughter that they are cool. So I'm interested to ask you, what was Idris doing around the set to try and appear cooler than he actually is?
4: Oh my God. Wasn't he doing to look cool? Well, I feel like anyone who knows Idris, even from a distance, knows that he's like the definition of cool. Like, you're so effortlessly cool. And that was evident from the moment I met you. But then as I met you, I was like, oh, he's not that cool.
5: Not that cool.
4: I'm like, oh, he's kind of a dad. No, he makes dad jokes. He makes a lot of jokes.
5: Really? I was in character. I was in character.
4: But then he'd be like, yeah, I'm doing a DJ
3: set. Method Idris.
4: Doing a DJ set this weekend if you want to pop by.
6: Oh, doing a DJ set. Were you handing around your mixtapes for your brother?
5: No, I wasn't, man. I wasn't, you know. Yeah. But Camila's pretty cool. You know, she shows up to my DJ set, takes over the little VIP.
4: Yeah.
5: You know, her.
4: From my friends.
5: Olivia Rodriguez chilling, you know, just chilling. I'm like, what?
4: I did bring Olivia Rodriguez.
6: You did. Hang on. Amazing. You rocked up to Idris's DJ set with Olivia Rodrigo?
5: Wow. Casual. I'm like, shut down the whole street. But
4: that was my first time meeting her.
6: Whoa.
5: Anyway.
3: It's just to remind Idris, I'm still cooler than you. You may be DJing, but I'm still cooler than you.
5: Okay, fair enough.
6: Did you keep it together for that, Idris? I mean, like, I suppose you probably have a few people that have dropped into your VIP booths over the time. But
5: you know.
4: Nothing impressive.
5: No, you know, listen, man, no. I was definitely impressed.
6: That swagger.
3: Did you feel the need to slip in an Olivia Rodrigo song when you noticed that she arrived at your set?
5: I wish I had a remix of Favorite Crime, you know what I mean? That's my favorite song.
4: Favorite Crime, yeah. Like a dance hall.
5: With a little drum and bass.
6: Or Vampire, that would have been hot. Hey, I suppose the other part of a dad-daughter relationship is it's always a dad's job to embarrass his daughter. Was there anything that you did with Camila on set to embarrass her while you were there? Like, was that kind of part of the play that you guys had?
4: No.
5: Not really.
4: We didn't want to get cancelled.
5: We're not trying to get cancelled out here. We would talk about, you know, our resemblance, you know, and laugh about that a bit, you know. Maybe she looks like mom a bit more.
4: Yeah, yeah.
5: But no, we laughed about that.
4: Where did I come from?
5: Well, there was this sorcerer, and she was a bird, but don't worry about that.
4: You know, get it?
5: Get
4: like
5: it?
4: She's a bird?
5: See?
4: Because that's London slang.
5: Well, yeah, but it's the way you do it. You put a little accent on it. Bird.
4: A bird.

0: between you two.
1: Idris, I want you to settle a huge, huge debate, which I have no doubt, as soon as this movie comes out, this debate is going to be absolutely everywhere. Mm-hmm. And you are the most important man to really weigh in here. In your opinion, who has a better body out of Chris Hemsworth playing Thor and He-Man played by Nick Galitzine?
2: Wow.
3: Come on, dude. Wow. Don't do that to me. What are you doing?
1: Come on.
3: What are you doing?
1: Come on. We need an answer.
3: Those are my mates. Both of them are my mates. Mm-hmm. Let me just put it this way, right? In context, when I met Nick, you know, I was like, Joe! Because, you know, Nick on film that I've seen before, he's slim dude, you know. Mm-hmm. This guy was huge. Yeah. He was huge, and he was I said, yo, dude, like, what a transformation. So big up to him for that. And then, you know, he had to lose it all and start sculpting. The journey was incredible.
2: Yeah.
3: Chris has a naturally athletic body in a way that he looks similar. So I say that Nick really did the work, man. I mean, really did the work. Incredible. Yeah.
2: In a very short period of
1: You've
2: time.
1: You've gone around the question.
3: And that was a diplomatic answer to get out of that one, bro. Thank you very much. Trying to pick me up against my mates. Thank you very much.
4: We've got more with Idris Elba and Riverdale's Camila Mendes right up next on Will & Woody.

0: Geordie asking the important questions, like, how much wood can a woodchuck chuck if a woodchuck could chuck wood? The answer was a lot.
1: It's Will and Woody on your Monday for Yui. Idris Elba, coolest guy in the world. We interviewed him. Not very often you get to say that. He sat down with us and Camila Mendes from Riverdale as we spoke about the brand new Masters of the Universe, which is in cinemas this Thursday. Camila, the premiere, we saw that Mr. Fantasy was there.
2: Yeah.
1: Did you also think about inviting your good mate from Riverdale, KJ Apa?
2: You know, ever since I did that video with Mr. Fantasy, tensions have risen between me and KJ Apa, so
3: Okay.
4: So KJ Apa's a bit he's jealous of your relationship with Mr. Fantasy.
2: Yeah, Mr. Fantasy was there, KJ wasn't, you know, so.
1: That's so true.
2: I was a little disappointed.
5: Well, just in true dad style,
1: speak louder than words, don't you?
5: I have no idea what's being said right now, but if my door's having beef, right, I'm going to beat someone up. Yes. So show me who I have to beat up.
2: No,
5: KJ
2: kidding,
5: or
2: kidding.
5: Fantasy?
2: I love KJ. We're homies.
5: Okay.
2: We're homies.
4: Look at this, the protective dad stepping in. I
1: love
4: like it.
1: You know what I'm
4: love it.
5: Who? What? Fantasy? What?
4: another part of the film which was great is obviously, this isn't a spoiler at all because obviously it's the story of He-Man. So Adam gets all the powers of He-Man as soon as he picks up that sword, thrusts it to the sky and says, you know, give me the power, I have the power. I'm interested to ask you two, I'll start with you, Camila. If there was a skill that you could gain without any of the work or training, because that's kind of what He-Man gets. He doesn't need to train to fight. He all of a sudden just can fight. What's the skill you would most like without any of the work?
2: Without any of the work?
5: That's a great question.
2: Being able to cook really well.
5: What?
2: You know? Because it takes so long to make a good meal. Or at least for me.
5: Wow.
2: Yeah, no, I don't, like, I can cook the absolute most basic thing just to, like, get by and eat, but, like, if I could, like, chef it up real good in the snap of a finger, that's the power.
1: That's a great skill. Yeah, that's spot on.
5: I taught my daughter how to fight, but not to cook, apparently, so it's a failure on me.
2: No food in Subterranea.
5: Yeah. We eat the air. I would have the power to play chess at a master level.
2: Mm.
5: Like,
2: that's cool.
5: People quaking in their boots to sit next to me.
1: Yeah. Yeah, you're a grandmaster.
5: This looks cool. Love that. Like,
1: it does look cool.
5: Yeah.
1: Hey, guys, we're running out of time with you, and we want to do something really quickly, finishing all interviews with this at the moment, because whilst we're speaking to a lot of wonderful and famous people at the moment, we don't really think you've made it until Woody's dad knows who you are.
4: He's the barometer. He's the barometer of if you're famous or not.
2: There's
4: if my
2: no
4: dad
2: way
4: knows
2: he knows
4: you
1: well,
2: who
1: so
2: I am.
1: What we're going to do now, he's a 65-year-old retiree. We're going to call him now. You should be able to hear his audio, and we're just going to find out if he knows you guys. So just so you know, so far, he has known no one that we have interviewed.
5: No way.
1: So no one. Not a single person, and it's his own son's radio show. All right, we're gonna call him now.
2: Can't wait.
1: You should be able to hear this coming through in a second. Good luck, by the way.
2: Thank you.
1: Put this on your CV.
5: Can we tell him who we are? Like, can we tell him what we've been in?
1: We'll tell him. Don't worry.
4: Dad, are you there? Firstly, we're on FaceTime. Stop putting the phone up to your ear. Hey, Dad, do you know who Idris Elba is?
6: Who?
4: Idris Elba.
6: Never heard of him or her.
4: Oh, how about Camila Mendes?
6: Never heard of, no.
4: Dad, all you need to know is that Idris and Camila are both incredibly famous actor and actresses, and they're listening to this entire conversation.
6: That's very sad.
2: It's really sad.
6: Humbling, I would think.
4: And Dad, that's all I needed from you, so you can go back to sleep. Sorry guys, you have.
1: Yeah, yeah, I'm past the test.
5: Never heard of him.
1: Oh well.
2: That was like.
5: Oh my god.
2: I'm interested
5: in
2: that.
5: She's gorgeous. Oh, look at the eyes of the Idris Elba.
2: Never heard of him or her.
5: Whatever, guys.
2: That's the new story.
1: So, guys, congrats on all your careers.
3: Something to aspire to. Yeah. Something to aspire to. One day, Woody's dad will know who you are, guys.
4: Next time.
3: Right. Thank you so much for the chat. Congrats on the movie. It's been so nice to meet you guys.
2: You've
3: been enjoyed.
5: Thanks, man. See you later.
3: We love you. We think you guys are both awesome. See you later.
5: That was funny.
7: What would you buy if you won $50?
8: $50 pretzel.
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1: Hope you're having a wonderful drive home. It's Will and Woody. Hey, Woodrow, so I said to you before, there was a guy in WA who won the lotto in tragic fashion.
2: Lost the ticket. Boom. I'm sorry. I've beaten you to the punch.
1: Nah, not that.
2: I don't know how else it can be tragic, though, if you don't lose the ticket. Okay, he's lost all his friends because they all wanted money.
1: Yeah.
2: Divorce, led to divorce. Oh. Drug problem.
1: You're going to hate it when I tell you. So he won, $6 million prize pool.
2: Oh, it's like, how is this tragic? This is awful.
1: He's one of eight winners, so he wins 772,000 Australian dollars.
2: Perfect amount. Not so much that you're going to lose friends, but enough to change your life.
1: Absolutely. Tragically, though, recently diagnosed with terminal illness.
2: Oh. Before he won lotto?
1: Yeah.
2: So he knows he's dying.
1: Yeah.
2: And he got a lotto ticket.
1: Yep.
2: That's interesting, isn't it?
1: Yeah. Well, no.
2: Can we just dissect that for a couple of seconds?
1: Yeah, I think it's just a habit of his. I think he just goes and buys a lotto ticket. It's just, you know, people buy them every week.
2: Oh, so it's just a habit.
1: You buy one every week.
2: Yes. Joe, you buy one every week.
1: It's so Italian of you.
3: Yeah, my dad buy them and then we go halves and whatever we win. Yet to see a cent. But yeah. So the idea is if either doubling the chances.
2: Right. It's cute. You've got a little ritual with your old man.
1: Right, so you go from one in a billion to two in a billion. Huge.
3: You're not gonna get any when I win. So just think about that.
2: We don't want it.
1: Hey, gambling help, 1-800-858-858. Go to gamblinghelponline.org.
2: Got to say it.
1: And think about what you might be losing.
2: So it's a ritual that he'd do.
1: Now, I've got a question for you.
2: Yes?
1: I don't know how long this guy's got to live, but let's say you've got 6 months to live.
2: Okay.
1: You win $772,000.
2: Yeah.
1: You can't say kids pay off debt.
2: Wouldn't be my answer anyway.
1: Okay. What are you spending the cash on?
2: How much have I got?
1: $772,000.
2: So for mine, I'm getting together. My wife's included. Yeah, I've just accepted. She's included. Oh, my wife.
1: If this is like a, sorry, I thought.
2: Stop. Let me finish.
1: My mind went straight to the gutter.
2: Don't go sexual.
1: No, I didn't. But just when he said my wife's included, I thought you were talking about doing something very naughty. But yeah, sure.
2: Okay.
1: She might not want to be if it was that.
2: Nah, she'd want to be when I tell you what this is.
1: Okay.
2: So I'm going to die in 6 months.
1: If you've just tuned in.
2: But I'm all, but no, hypothetically.
1: Yeah, no, it's hypothetical.
2: But physically and mentally, all good.
1: Yeah, you're good.
2: Okay. And like, I can't make it worse by doing certain things or engaging in certain activities.
1: No.
2: Okay, these are all great things to know.
1: Yeah.
2: Okay, I'm getting together my wife.
1: Yep.
2: And I'm going to say 9 of my best mates.
1: Yep.
2: Are they allowed to bring their partners? It's a discussion.
1: Okay.
2: Then I'm saying to them, I'm bringing them together. And I'm going to set a timer for exactly 24 hours. And I say to them, guys, I've brought you all together because I want to have the best 24 hours of my life.
1: Yeah.
2: We have $774,000 to spend.
1: Mm-hmm.
2: We've only got until this time tomorrow to do it. Go. And that's the day.
1: Right. So what, you still haven't told me what you're doing with it.
2: Well, I don't know.
1: But like,
2: it's up to you guys. So I throw to you in the group.
1: No, but like, what do you want in that 24 hours?
2: Best 24 hours of my life. Tommy, throw one at me.
4: Yeah, well, I'm just thinking that if you've only got 24 hours to spend,
1: not a lot of organizing.
4: Like, you can't get a private jet in 24 hours.
1: Yeah.
2: With the $774,000, yes, you could, Tom. Yes, you.
1: And then
2: you,
1: like, what about 24 hours? It's money. Over. And then once it's over,
2: it's a great 24 hours. It's a great 24 hours.
4: What if the best restaurant is booked out?
1: Yeah, like this is what happens.
2: I've got $774,000.
1: No, we're off.
2: Give me the number to the most.
1: We're off you.
2: Give me the number of the most exclusive restaurant right now. And if I say to them, oh, we're booked out tonight, I go, I've got $100,000.
1: Yeah, let's do it. I'm happy to do it. You're not going to get a table.
2: Yes, I
1: don't. You think there are richer people? There are people that have more than $100,000.
2: No one's dumb enough to offer $100,000.
1: This is why your proposal went wrong.
2: What's my proposal?
1: To Mim. Because you got engaged in your courtyard and you didn't book a restaurant for dinner.
2: She loved it.
1: She hated it.
2: She loved it.
1: She's gone on record as hating it.
2: She had a lovely time. What would you do, Will? Someone buzz him.
1: Hang on. You took 2 minutes of build up deciding whether or not your wife would come and then 9 friends into a nothing answer when you let them decide. What would I do? I would probably...
2: And don't say save the world. You've got that look in your eye.
1: I donate it.
2: Oh, God. America.
1: To like the Bob Brown Foundation.
2: You've ruined my weekend.
1: Save the trees in Tasmania.
2: You've ruined my weekend.
1: Save the forests, guys.
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1: Hi there, I'm Rana Hussein. Another big name is out of the French Tennis Open. Six-time Grand Slam champ Iga Świątek has been eliminated, going down to Ukrainian Marta Kostyuk in straight sets. The Adelaide Thunderbirds remain on top of the Super Netball comp after thumping the Vixens by 19 goals last night. In the earlier game, the Swifts beat the Firebirds 68-62. Mary Fowler's Man City has won the Women's FA Cup, downing Brighton 4-0 this morning. And Australia has won the Rugby Sevens World Series event in Spain, downing the USA by 13 points in the final overnight.
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0: Who needs real friends when you have these two? Plus, you never have to buy them.
2: It is Will and Woody. Right now, though.
0: Will's Reddit.
3: Beware of the blob, it creeps.
2: I forgot about this opener. Makes no sense, but I love it. All right, let's get into this, shall we? So, Woods, these are just the things that I've been reading on Reddit, and this is the producer's way of not annoying them in the meeting room with things that are irrelevant.
4: We're all sick of it, to be honest.
2: Well, like, I think there's some gold. I think there's some gold.
4: Sure, but we just got sick of every interaction with you around the office being, oh, I saw this on Reddit, so we've decided to give you a segment.
2: That's good gear.
4: And the best part about it is that I am in control of this buzzer. If I am bored, I will not hesitate to press that button.
2: I understand that. I'd like to point out, just because, just for you to take into consideration, that Sam, my partner, finds this segment sexy.
4: Because you're vulnerable.
2: I don't know, man.
4: You need to be vulnerable.
2: She finds it sexy.
4: You're very vulnerable. You're offering things up to me. Does she find me sexy in this, or just you?
2: Just me.
4: Okay.
2: Didn't ask the question, to be honest. That's confronting. All right, let's get into it. Now, I've had to have a think about some of these because I think some of them you might find boring.
4: Well,
2: but
4: you put some thought into
2: the
4: segment.
2: I think if I script them the right way, I'll be able to bamboozle you. All right, here we go.
4: To it, please.
2: Okay. This is from a subreddit that I follow called Geography. Most underrated city of Europe was the question.
4: See you later. Why would you throw that to me? You know I don't care about geography.
2: Second one here.
4: Okay.
2: This is a good question, so I want you to consider it.
4: I will decide to consider it if I want to consider it.
2: So, you know the huts in Star Wars? Damn, no.
4: See you later. No one cares about the huts, mate.
2: You
4: not
2: know
4: since
2: Jabba the
4: 90s.
2: Hutt?
4: I know Jabba the Hutt, yeah, but I don't want to think about him.
2: What does he do?
4: Big blob.
2: Good question.
4: Let's move on.
2: Okay, this is a good one. Don't move this on. You'll regret it.
4: I'm a bit trigger happy today.
2: I know. I'm burning gear. Okay.
4: Yeah.
2: Did you know that Eminem once turned down a joint tour with Dr. Dre and Snoop Dogg?
4: Very different artist. Snoop Dogg.
2: Eminem, oh, it's going to be hard to go back from. Eminem once turned down a joint tour with Dr. Dre and Snoop Dogg that would have been worth $100 million collectively. He said no because the tour wouldn't have allowed him to see his daughter Hailey for a long period of time.
4: Wow.
2: He said, I just don't want to go on tour and come back and find that Hailey's grown up.
4: Wow.
2: Cool, right?
4: That's extraordinary.
2: Yes. Yes. Apparently there's quite a famous list online of the things that he's turned down to do. Hence why you've only seen him in one movie. He was quite a good actor.
4: Yeah, 8 Mile, great film.
2: He turns down movies all the time because he's just too far. It's too long away from my family.
4: But he's toured before, so his tours.
2: But he rarely tours.
4: Yeah, right.
2: Yeah, because he does. Or I think he takes her with him, and I don't think he's going to take her with him on tour with Snoop Dogg. I think it might not have been the right tour. Hey, you know,
4: that was good. That was good.
2: Thanks
4: well
2: so
4: done.
2: Much.
4: Yeah, that was very good.
2: Stupid. You know, Ian McKellen. You love Ian McKellen.
4: Yeah,
2: he's a great actor.
4: He played Gandalf in Lord of the Rings.
2: Lord of the Rings got nothing to do with it. But anyway,
4: he played Professor X.
2: So, did you know this is another one that
4: I don't think he did actually.
2: No, he didn't play Professor X. He played Magneto.
4: That's right. Sorry.
2: So, Ian McKellen, amazing actor. Right. So, did you know this is actually probably my favorite newspaper title of all time. It's really
4: newspaper
2: good.
4: Title. I'm so close
2: like headline.
4: To you.
2: Like it's a headline in a newspaper.
4: Headline, yeah.
2: It's about Ian McKellen. It was when he had his face as Gandalf on a coin, and the title was "Tender Is the Knight," which is very clever. Which is very clever because tender is money. Ian McKellen's been knighted, and there's a book.
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17: Hello, I'm Michaela Carr. A court appearance today for a so-called ISIS bride in Melbourne. She was seeking bail after being charged with travelling to Syria to join Islamic State. Her lawyer says she's highly traumatised and claims she does not support that organisation. Home prices across the country have stalled, according to PropTrack. Sydney and Melbourne led the decline, both down 0.2%. Senior economist Angus Moore says the slowdown reflects recent rate hikes, with further soft conditions expected.
18: The fact that the RBA has already raised rates three times this year, and we're probably expecting to see at least one more hike. That's weighing on borrowing capacity, on buyer demand, and that's starting to flow through to home prices.
17: A man remains in hospital in a serious condition after a fatal house fire in Melbourne. He suffered serious burns while trying to rescue his three-year-old son from their home at Werribee, but the boy couldn't be saved. South Australia is bracing for some wild weather. The front has already battered WA with strong wind gusts, flooding and widespread power outages.
19: We have damaging wind gusts to 90 kilometres per hour through central parts of the state from late Monday morning, and those winds are going to increase later in the day.
17: That's Lana Cherney from the Bureau. And an Australian tourist has allegedly caused tens of thousands of damage to a cafe in Vietnam. It's believed the man went on a 30-minute frenzy using a wooden chair to force equipment to crash onto the floor before smashing windows.
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17: The Socceroo squad for the FIFA World Cup has been announced. Former Italian Christian Volpato, who switched nationalities just 2 days ago, has been named, while Japan-born Tete Yenge will also make his national debut. Matt Ryan and Matthew Lecky have been named to play in their fourth World Cup. And star recruit Brandon Stasevich is set to make his debut for West Coast this weekend. The former Lion has played in the WAFL for 2 weeks after recovering from a hamstring injury.

0: Your shot at $1 million, all thanks to Deal or No Deal and Millionaire Hot Seat weeknights from 6:30 on Channel 10 with Rebecca Gibney. She's doing the hot seat these days. And Alicia, do you know who Rebecca Gibney is?
1: Of course I know who she is.
0: Great.
1: From Pack to Rafters.
0: Pack to the Rafters. Very good. Producer Annalise sits in the studio with us these days, just in case no one knew who she was. Veronica.
2: Hi.
0: Hey, congrats. First of all, you're going with a chance to win $1 million.
2: Wouldn't that be nice?
0: Wouldn't that just be lovely? Wouldn't that be awesome? Better than a kick in the teeth, as my grandma used to say. And also, now, I mean, this is real cherry on the cake stuff, but if you get all 10 questions in 60 seconds, you also win $1,000.
2: Gosh, that would be also really nice.
0: What's your trivia knowledge like?
2: I think I'm all right.
0: All right, well, I suppose no point in asking the question. Let's just get into it. Here we go.
2: Let's get into it.
0: All right, here we go.
2: Hopefully, it's either going to be really good or really bad.
0: Anyone that says that, normally it's pretty bad. All right, here we go. What month are we in right now?
2: June.
0: Who is Miley Cyrus's dad?
2: Billy Ray Cyrus.
0: Lucy Liu, Drew Barrymore, and Cameron Diaz all star in which iconic action comedy from 2000?
2: Charlie's Angels.
0: What is the name of the word processor made by Microsoft?
2: Autocorrect.
0: What is the name of the word processor made by Microsoft? The software, the application, what's it called?
2: Made by Word?
0: Yes, very good. The first Australian season of Big Brother appeared on which TV network?
2: 10.
0: Name a member of Destiny's Child that isn't Beyonce.
2: Kelly Rowland.
0: What male daytime talk show host got his big break on the Oprah Winfrey Show?
2: Dr. Phil.
0: What do Gracie Abrams and the TV show Lost have in common?
2: They're lost. I don't know. Oh my god. I don't know. Skip for now.
0: What colour is Aperol?
2: Aperol? Orange?
0: What is the title of Richard Gadd's latest series following his TV show Baby Reindeer?
2: Oh, I don't know.
0: No, I didn't know that one either. The answer was Half Man.
2: Half Man.
0: Yeah.
2: Okay. Is that it?
0: Everything else was really good. You got everything else right. Well done. Really great quiz. The producers were absolutely pooping their pants. Someone would have lost their job if you won this, I reckon.
2: Oh, damn.
0: Yeah, it's tough times here at the moment. But the question that you passed on, what did Gracie Abrams and the TV show Lost have in common?
2: I have no idea.
0: Gracie Abrams, it's in her surname. Is there another famous Abrams, you know, in Hollywood maybe?
2: Abrams.
0: A-B-R-A-M-S.
2: Gracie Abrams.

0: Oh, do you want to play her a bit of Gracie Abrams, Tommy? I mean, like, she's kind of, she's been in the crosshairs for me for a little while recently because I found out that she doesn't write any of her own stuff. Correct me if I'm wrong, producer Annalise, but that is correct.
1: No, it's true.
0: No. She's the ultimate Nepo baby because the answer is she's J.J. Abrams' daughter.
2: Oh, my God. Mm.
0: Yes.
2: No way. Everyone in Hollywood is just a Nepo baby, aren't they?
0: Exactly right. So this is her gear.
2: I know that song. Cool. Yeah, I wasn't going to guess that.
0: So Lost, J.J. Abrams produced Lost. That's the correlation. But yeah, I think she's also a bit lost. Or she will be soon once everyone realizes she's a fraud. Thanks for playing, Veronica. You guys get another shot at $1 million tomorrow. At the same time, of course. And also, again, if you get all 10 questions in a row, it is the $1,000. So it's a hell of a prize at the moment. Right up next, speaking of a hell of a prize, Idris Elba. I mean, not that anyone should be considered a prize, but I mean, he's a prize, isn't he, Annalise? Idris Elba.
1: Yeah, he's awesome.
0: I think he could be the coolest person on the earth. And remarkably, because I don't think these two would ever come into contact with each other, but he's going to be on the show up next. So stick around. It's Will and Woody with Idris Elba up next.

0: Woody for the drive home. Now, with 20% more stories about Woody having IBS, put the hummus dip down, Woody.
1: Will and Woody, I hope you're having a wonderful... What are we? I don't know. Just a great afternoon.
2: Just a splendid afternoon, wherever you are, whatever you're doing.
1: Yeah, whatever you're doing.
2: It's just, even if you're right in it, just try and find some light in that.
1: Yeah.
2: And I think right now, doesn't matter what you're going through, I think you're gonna see some light because we're all just gonna get together and have a big old laugh at my wife.
1: Oh,
2: mate, the cornerstone of any great relationship, I think, is being able to laugh at each other.
1: Definitely.
2: That doesn't, your looks will fade. Do you know what I mean? You'll disagree on things, but if you continue to laugh, you're gonna be fine. And I think this is just one of those occasions where everyone needs to share in my wife really cocking it up. And it'll light you up, mate.
1: Great.
2: So Mim, you know, since baby number two, she's like, you know, trying to like find a new look a little bit, which has actually been great to watch as well. Just like she's trying new clothes and
1: what
2: stuff.
1: What do you mean
2: and,
1: a new look?
2: Well, she's just, I think it's really
3: she's feeling mature.
2: Not mature, but more just like, I think when you're pregnant, you kind of lose your body a little bit, or like not lose your body, but lose your sense of self through that time. And she's kind of like trying to find out who she is now that she's like, you know, the kids are all good. And I don't know, it's a hard thing for me to explain, but I'm seeing it.
1: I think that makes sense.
2: On her.
1: That makes
2: sense.
1: So
2: anyway, she's making a lot of bold clothing.
1: Oh, she's having a crack.
2: Purchases.
1: Good for her.
2: So, you know, every day there's just boxes out the front. It's almost like we work at the Amazon factory now. It's just like boxes out the front of just these new outfits that she's going for.
1: Yeah.
2: And so naturally with that, I get the catwalk showing of these new clothes.
1: Yeah. Yep.
2: And she's trying these new looks.
1: Yep.
2: And most recently, she's entered the hat game.
1: Oh.
2: She's trying to find a new hat. She wears baseball caps a lot.
1: Yeah, she wears a lot of caps, I feel.
2: And she's like, I want to dress up the cap a little bit. I want to be able to protect myself from the sun.
1: Yeah.
2: But I want like a more of a formal hat.
1: Like a fedora.
2: Yeah, I mean, fedora was thrown around. I threw up fedora and it was rejected quickly. So
1: what sort of hat? I'm trying to think what sort of hat is. Women sometimes wear large, strawy sun hats. They can be a bit of a vibe these days.
2: Yeah, that got tossed around. I think she actually does have a light straw hat that you'd find in Panama, the canals of Panama.
1: I feel, that's a fedora, though.
2: Yeah, true, that's a fedora, you're right.
1: Thought, like, what about, like, one of those riding hats? You know, it's kind of like a cross between an Akubra and a cowboy hat.
2: Oh, yeah.
1: Because chicks wear them as well, don't they?
2: Yeah, I see them a lot at music festivals.
1: They
2: like,
1: do, yeah, they wear them at music festivals.
2: Groove in the Moo, you'll see a few.
1: Yeah, you'll see a few, yeah.
2: Yeah, yeah.
1: It's a bit of more
2: Beyond
1: of a hobo.
2: Beyond the Valley, yeah.
1: Yeah, yeah.
2: They call it boho. Bohemian
1: Sorry,
2: chic.
1: Did I say hobo?
2: You said hobo.
1: It's a boho.
2: It's a boho chic.
1: And I agree. At a groove in the Moo, you'd definitely see it.
2: I think these are all great suggestions to say to her, especially
1: well, they're not
2: when
1: suggestions,
2: you hear.
1: They're just,
2: no, they're suggestions, I would say. And I think it's great to suggest hats to my wife.
1: Yeah.
2: What she's gone for, though, is so she walked out of the bedroom and she had this hat selection on.
1: Yeah.
2: And I noticed immediately that what she was wearing was a sauna hat. Now, I see it and I immediately have this moment where I was like,
1: oh my God.
2: I don't know if she realizes that that's used for saunas.
1: Oh, wow.
2: You wear it in saunas to keep your head cool.
1: Yeah, yeah, yeah.
2: And they're very
1: popular.
2: To keep
1: your head warm, isn't it?
2: Is to, I don't know what it does.
1: I think it's so,
2: do you know what
1: you're meant to compound the heat. The idea is you get hotter in it.
2: Right, okay. Anyway, okay. So you, if you go to any like a sauna place or cold plunge, you see it looks like a woolly.
1: It's like a tea cozy.
2: Like a tea cozy bucket hatty kind of thing,
1: yeah,
2: right?
1: Yeah, yeah, yeah.
2: So she walks out and she's wearing that. And she goes, what do you think of the hat?
1: Wow.
2: And I mean, I'm doing big poker face there. I'm just like, hold. You cannot laugh because obviously she's happy with the hat.
1: Oh, she liked it.
2: Well, she was walking around very confidently. She's really feeling herself in the sauna hat. She's walking around the house. So, I mean, my mind's going a million miles per hour going, I think I have to say something.
1: Yeah, definitely.
2: Like, as the partner, I can't let my wife walk down the streets in a sauna hat. And so I said to her, I was like, Mim, You do know that you're wearing a sauna hat. And she goes, yeah, that's what it's called. Why do they call it a sauna hat? Yeah, that's the style. It's a sauna hat. And I was like, no you ding dong. You wear them in a sauna.

0: Now with 10% less hair than last year. Sorry, Will, we've been keeping track.
1: It's Will and Woody. Hope you're having a wonderful drive home. We're here for Yui this afternoon. Masters of the Universe is going to be in cinemas on Thursday. Very exciting. And as a result, we had the absolute privilege of sitting down with the coolest man in the world, Idris Elba and Camila Mendes.
2: Hello, Idris. Hello, Camila.
0: Hi.
3: What's up? How are you?
2: We're really good. Thank you for the movie. It was so much fun. And I want to focus first off on the fact that you guys are father and daughter in the movie. So, Camila, a telltale sign of any father, Will and I are both fathers to young girls, is a father's desperate attempt to try and be really cool in front of their daughter and convince their daughter that they are cool. So I'm interested to ask you, what was Idris doing around the set to try and appear cooler than he actually is?
0: Oh my God. What wasn't he doing to look cool? Well, I feel like anyone who knows Idris, even from a distance, knows that he's like the definition of cool. Like, you're so effortlessly cool. And that was evident from the moment I met you. But then as I met you, I was like, oh, he's not that cool.
3: Not that cool.
0: I'm like, oh, he's kind of a dad. He makes dad jokes. He makes a lot of dad jokes.
3: Really? I was in character.
0: But then he'd be like, yeah, I'm doing a DJ
2: set. Method Idris.
0: Doing a DJ set this weekend, if you want to pop by.
4: Oh, DJ set. You hadn't run your mixtapes, were you, brother?
3: Well, kind of, no. I wasn't, man. You know. Yeah. But Camila's pretty cool. You know, she shows up to my DJ set, takes over the little VIP.
0: Yeah.
3: You know, her.
0: From my friends.
3: Olivia Rodriguez chilling, you know, just chilling. I'm like, what?
0: I did bring Olivia Rodriguez.
4: You did. Hang on. You rocked up to Idris's DJ set with Olivia Rodrigo?
3: Wow. Casual. I'm like, shut down the whole street. But
0: that was
3: fine.
0: My first time meeting her.
4: Whoa.
3: Anyway.
2: It's just to remind Idris, I'm still cooler than you. You may be DJing, but I'm still cooler than you.
3: Okay, fair enough.
4: Did you keep it together for that, Idris? I mean, like, I suppose you probably have a few people that have dropped into your VIP booths over the time. But
3: you know.
0: Nothing impressive.
3: No, you know, listen, man, no. I was definitely impressed.
2: Did you feel the need to slip in an Olivia Rodrigo song when you noticed that she arrived at your set?
3: I wish I had a remix of Favorite Crime, you know what I mean? That's my favorite song.
0: Favorite Crime, like a dance hall.
3: A little drum and bass.
4: Or Vampire, that would have been hot. Hey, I suppose the other part of a dad-daughter relationship is it's always a dad's job to embarrass his daughter. Was there anything that you did with Camila on set to embarrass her while you were there? Like, was that kind of part of the play that you guys had?
0: No.
3: Not really.
0: You didn't want to get cancelled.
3: We're not trying to get cancelled out here. We would talk about, you know, our resemblance, you know, and laugh about that a bit, you know. Maybe she looks like mom a bit more.
0: Yeah, yeah.
3: But no, we laughed
0: Dad,
3: about that.
0: Where did I come from?
3: Well, there was this sorcerer, and she was a bird, but don't worry about that.
0: You know, get it?
3: Get
0: like
3: it?
0: She's a bird.
3: See?
0: Because that's London slang.
3: Well, yeah, but it's the way you do it. She's you a put bird. A little accent on it. Bird.
0: A bird.
2: I love this chemistry between you two. Hey, Idris, I want you to settle a huge, huge debate, which I have no doubt, as soon as this movie comes out, this debate is going to be absolutely everywhere. Mm-hmm. And you are the most important man to really weigh in here. In your opinion, who has a better body out of Chris Hemsworth playing Thor and He-Man played by Nick Gallison?
0: Wow.
3: Come on, dude. Yeah. Don't do that to me. What are you doing?
2: Come on.
3: What are you doing?
2: Come on. We need an answer.
3: Those are my mates. Both of them are my mates. Mm-hmm. Let me just put it this way, right? In context, when I met Nick, you know, I was like, Joe! Because, you know, Nick on film that I've seen before, he's slim dude, you know. Mm-hmm. This guy was huge. He was huge. And he was I said, yo, dude, like, what a transformation. So big up to him for that. And then, you know, he had to lose it all and start sculpting. The journey was incredible.
0: Yeah.
3: Chris has a naturally athletic body in a way that he looks similar. So I say that Nick really did the work, man. I mean, really did the work. Incredible. Yeah.
0: In a very short period of time.
2: You've gone around the question.
3: And that was a diplomatic answer to get out of that one, bro. Thank you very much. Trying to pick me up against my mates. Thank you very much.
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0: 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When life hands you lemons, name them Will and Woody.
1: It's Will and Woody on your Monday for Yui. Idris Elba, coolest guy in the world. We interviewed him. Not very often you get to say that. He sat down with us and Camila Mendes from Riverdale as we spoke about the brand new Masters of the Universe, which is in cinemas this Thursday. Camila, the premiere, we saw that Mr. Fantasy was there.
2: Yeah.
1: Did you also think about inviting your good mate from Riverdale, KJ Apa?
2: You know, ever since I did that video with Mr. Fantasy, tensions have risen between me and KJ Apa, so, yeah.
3: Wow. Whoa. Okay.
4: So KJ Apa's a bit, he's jealous of your relationship with Mr. Fantasy.
2: Yeah, Mr. Fantasy was there, KJ wasn't, you know, so.
1: Oh, that's so true.
2: I was a little disappointed.
5: Well, just in true dad style,
1: I have no
5: idea what's being said right now, but if my daughter's having beef... Right, yeah. I'm going to beat someone up. Yes. So show me who have to be up.
2: No,
5: KJ
2: kidding,
5: or
2: kidding.
5: Fantasy?
2: I love KJ. We're homies.
5: Okay.
2: We're homies.
4: Look at this, the protective dad stepping in. I like it.
5: You know what I'm
1: love it.
5: Who? What? Fantasy? What?
4: another part of the film which was great is obviously, this isn't a spoiler at all because obviously it's the story of He-Man. So Adam gets all the powers of He-Man as soon as he picks up that sword, thrusts it to the sky and says, you know, give me the power, I have the power. I'm interested to ask you two, I'll start with you, Camila. If there was a skill that you could gain without any of the work or training, because that's kind of what He-Man gets. He doesn't need to train to fight. He all of a sudden just can fight. What's the skill you would most like without any of the work?
2: Without any of the work?
5: That's a great question.
2: Being able to cook really well.
5: What?
2: You know, because it takes so long to make a good meal, or at least for me.
5: Wow.
2: Yeah, no, I don't, like, I can cook the absolute most basic thing just to, like, get by and eat. But, like, if I could, like, chef it up real good in the snap of a finger, that's the power.
1: That's a great skill. Yeah, that's spot on.
5: I taught my daughter how to fight, but not to cook, apparently, so it's a failure on me.
2: No food in Saturnia.
5: Yeah, we eat the air. I would have the power to play chess at a master level.
2: Mm.
5: Like,
2: that's cool.
5: People quaking in their boots to sit next to me.
1: Yeah, you're a grandmaster.
5: This looks cool. Love that. Like,
1: it does look cool.
2: Yeah.
1: Hey, guys, we're running out of time with you and we want to do something really quickly, finishing all interviews with this at the moment, because whilst we're speaking to a lot of wonderful and famous people at the moment, we don't really think you've made it until Woody's dad knows who you are.
4: He's the barometer. He's the barometer of if you're famous or not.
2: There's no way he knows who
1: I am. Well, so what we're going to do now, he's a 65-year-old retiree. We're going to call him now. You should be able to hear his audio and we're just going to find out if he knows you guys. So just so you know, so far, he has known no one that we have interviewed.
5: No way.
1: So, no one. Not a single person. And it's his own son's radio show. All right, we're gonna call him now.
2: Can't wait.
1: You should be able to hear this coming through in a second. Good luck, by the way.
2: Thank you.
1: Put this on your CV.
5: Can we tell him who we are? Like, can we tell him what we've been in?
1: We'll tell him, don't worry.
4: Dad, are you there? Firstly, Dad, we're on FaceTime. Stop putting the phone up to your ear. Hey, Dad, do you know who Idris Elba is?
6: Who?
4: Idris Elba.
6: Never heard of him or her.
4: Oh, how about Camila Mendes?
6: Never heard of, no.
4: Dad, all you need to know is that Idris and Camila are both incredibly famous actor and actresses, and they're listening to this entire conversation.
6: That's very sad.
4: And that's all I needed from you. So you can go back to sleep. Sorry, guys.
5: Never heard of him.
1: Oh, well.
2: That was iconic.
5: What? Oh, my God.
2: I'm interested in that.
5: I never heard of him. He's gorgeous. Oh, look at the eyes of that Idris Elba.
2: Never heard of him or her.
5: Whatever, guys.
2: That's the new story.
1: So, guys, congrats on all your careers.
3: Something to aspire to. Yeah. Something to aspire to. One day Woody's dad will know who you are, guys.
4: Next time.
3: Right. Thank you so much for the chat. Congrats on the movie. It's been so nice to meet you guys.
2: You've
3: been enjoyed.
7: Thanks, man. See you later.
3: We love you. We think you guys are both awesome. See you later.
7: That was funny.
8: This is what it sounds like when you tell someone they've just won around-the-world flights and $15,000.
9: Oh, my God, I can't believe it. 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Thank you. Thank you so much.
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0: Andy's friends if they listen to the show. 9 out of 10 of them recommend tuning in. Incidentally, we don't talk to Steve anymore.
1: Good afternoon, everyone. It's Will and Woody for Yui. I hope you're having a brilliant drive home. We're going to get out of here. Smallsy's going to take over again with, probably some great gear from the small man. Not sure if anyone calls him the small man, but Smallsy, small man. I'm sure someone calls him small man somewhere. What do you think, producer Annalise?
2: I don't know if anyone does.
1: You call him small man?
2: No, I
1: don't. Yeah, you do.
2: I don't.
1: Around the traps. Sorry, what was that? Did you work your intercom button?
2: I'm on the right button, mate.
1: Yeah, it didn't come through. What did you want to say? Scoreboard?
2: I call him big man.
1: I don't know if you do. But you call Smallsy big man.
2: Yeah, every time. Hey, big man.
1: It sounds kind of like patronizingly ironic, doesn't it? Given that his name is
2: Smallsy. Do we start calling you that? Hey, big man.
1: Woody calls me big boy. Actually.
2: Oh, he won't be doing that.
1: You can. You can if you're on.
2: Thanks.
3: Do you want to know, on Smallsy, there's invites to iHeart Live.
1: Oh, really? God, yeah. That's a good prize.
3: And he's got more tickets to win to BTS's Ararang tour.
1: What's that?
2: BTS?
3: You know, BTS?
1: Huh?
2: They're massive K-pop band.
3: Oh, K-pop.
2: Massive.
3: Their song Butter is really good.
1: So we had Idris Elba on the show today. He was awesome and great and cool.
2: And Camila Mendes.
1: Yeah, and you can get that on the podcast. On the YouTube channel, maybe on Will and Woody. Would you get Idris Elba and Camila Mendes there? Sexy guys?
4: Potentially.
1: Oh, Jesus Christ, guys. Get out of second gear, mate. It's Monday. The work week has started.
2: Did you say work week?
1: I did, actually. And Annalise, I'm so glad you're in here. I'm really good. Get me out. Oh, this is BTS. Great stuff. Great get, by the way. Can I say show notes? Positive show note. I've decided I'm not going to do just negative show notes anymore. Positive show note. Producer Liv, my favourite producer, well done. Idris Elba and Camila Mendes, great job. Working.
2: Wait.
1: Working. Take notes, everyone. Working.
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13: It's been a long day. 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
14: You want a wine? 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Doesn't matter what time of day. 10 a.m.?
15: Absolutely.
14: Rip in.
15: Even if you're driving the kids to school.
14: Yes.
13: And Tom.
15: Mel had a night away.
14: By herself?
15: By herself. Yeah, this. And this is the thing I want to get into, because okay. A lot of people are like, that's weird.
14: When you're married to Tom, maybe it's not weird.
13: Cheaper than therapy and way less professional.
16: All right, it's ChatGNT of the special guests this week. We got royalty in the house, Mitch the Prince Lewis. Welcome.
17: God, you've oversold it, but hey, good to be here finally.
18: It's so good to have you on. You were one of our first, like, fans.
17: Yeah, I'm waiting for you to release the merch, you know, day one merch, and I'm going to be there, yeah. Give myself a nice sweater or something.
18: There we go. Yeah. Good to know you'll buy it.
16: We've
18: okay.
16: absolutely clung to you. We've dug our claws in and we haven't let you go. We got a massive show coming up.
18: We do. Great or Grow Up is back, yeah. But this is a listener edition.
16: Mm. Yes,
18: do you like playing along with that,
17: I love
18: Mitch?
17: It. I love it.
18: Mm, yeah. Good.
16: I got a theory about mums, which I want to get your opinion on. I was listening to the podcast, because I make it every week, I edit it, and I've noticed something about one particular mum, so I want to get into that soon. Yeah.
18: Oh, God. I'm nervous. This is ChatGNT.
16: Just a bit of fun banter for your Monday night.

0: to you.
1: It's Chat GNT. We've got a special guest, Mitch, with us.
2: Mm-hmm. Yeah.
1: That's right. It's time for Great.
3: I think it's great.
4: I think it's great.
5: So great.
1: Or Grow Up.
4: Grow Up.
3: Grow Up. You need to grow up.
1: Yes, that's right. Great or grow up. I'm going to bring you a few topics and we're going to decide if they're great or grow up.
0: Yeah, this is fun.
1: Now, we got the listener edition this week for you because you're an expert of all things great or grow up.
2: Well, I'm, up until this point, I've been exclusively a listener. So,
1: yeah, exactly.
2: It's my people.
0: Leah.
1: There you go.
0: She lives in Kiama. Shout out, Leah. Oh. She said, hey, what about a great or grow up? Adult men in flat caps.
1: Oh! What have you got on? And so happens that he's wearing a semi-flat cap.
2: Wow, this doesn't feel targeted. Mitch, we come back in. We're desperate for you. Yeah.
0: I'm looking at one right now.
1: I don't think that's fully flat.
0: No, oh, okay. I reckon that's what she meant.
2: I was about to ask, what is it? Because I was trying to actually think of what I wore because, look, I got a big head, guys. Okay, it's a thing and I can't, regular hats don't fit me. And there's this company, whatever this is, and I locked down. Great people.
0: Big man
2: sponsor the show. And it was my birthday. My in-laws actually said, we'll buy you some hats that will fit you finally. Yeah. Look at the back.
1: You block out the sun.
2: I can actually, usually it's like the dying two clips holding on for dear life. And then I'm choosing which hat and I picked one and Sarah said, I don't really like. She doesn't like flat cap ones.
0: Okay.
2: And I thought I strayed away, but maybe she, I don't know. I can't
1: remember. I don't think that's fully flat. I mean, I think it's like the, it's like, you know, youths wear them and they're usually from culture kings.
0: So I did go to a party back in the day because I was friends with Jumbie for years before we started dating and he had a flat brim party. You had to wear a flat brim cap to this party.
1: Yeah, was it like they knew it's lame or?
0: Yeah, they knew it was lame, but he kind of collected them and then it was like they were all flatmates and they're like, yeah, come to this party, flat brim. So I had to get a flat brim.
1: Yeah.
0: I don't even know where I got it. Anyway, it was pretty funny getting to a party and there's all these like, well, probably in our late 20s, all in flat brims. And let me tell you, the guys did not look good that night. I was like, it's so gross. So gross.
1: I think if you're an athlete or like crusty demon, you could pull it off.
0: The full flat brim cap is a grow up from me as an adult.
1: But that's when you fell in love with Jumbie that night.
0: We do have a photo together that night.
1: Oh, hot.
0: It's pretty cute. But I'm glad he never wore it again.
1: Where's it on the wedding night? I can't do this. All right, next one. Paying for a coffee every day. For me, it's a grow up. Because the most grown up thing you can do is make your own stuff at home.
2: Mm.
1: What are your thoughts?
0: Here we go. Oh, you're not a coffee
2: guy. I'm not
0: a coffee
2: guy, but I've been around Tom, like in the kitchen, and just the craft that goes into it, and it's like it couldn't be better. I don't think it could be better if you went and had it made by somebody else.
1: Thanks, mate.
2: So why would you bother?
0: So do you have a good coffee machine, though, Tom?
1: Not anymore, but I think you're speaking about when we worked at that station we can't mention now. Yes.
0: And you'd whip one up.
1: Big time. Mm.
0: So we've looked into buying a coffee machine and doing it ourselves, and I've seen people do it. I've gone to people's homes, right? And they've got pretty good ones. And they're like, let me make you a coffee. Yeah. And I'm like, it's fine, but it's not as good as if you got it from a cafe. They're never as good. So I'm a great to buying one because I buy one every day.
1: Every day?
0: Every day. So today I had one this morning from Bunker, but then I needed a second one just before I came here to pep me up for you guys.
1: $6
0: and that was
1: a
0: my
1: day.
0: Nespresso at home.
1: Times five, $30 a week.
0: No, it's $5, my coffee.
1: Okay.
0: Yeah.
1: $25 a week. Thousands of dollars, mate. But can you put a price on your happiness? Turns out you can. $1,500.
0: $1,500 a year. I'm not cheap to be married to, that's for sure. That's why we need this podcast to make money, guys, to pay for my coffees.
1: Great. Well, if you've got any great or grow up suggestions, get them in. DM us now.

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1: I got a theory about mums.
2: Oh, here we go.
1: Okay. I notice as soon as a woman has kids and become a mum, they tend to have the most horrific stories. For example, like I'll go and visit mum just for a chat, a normal chat, and it'll go something like this. You'll be having a nice conversation and then out of nowhere she'll go, "Oh, do you know Henry that you grew up with, primary school?" I go, "Oh, yeah, kind of. You used to go to his house and play a lot, yeah." "Oh, his mum and sister, they got really sick and died." "Yeah, and then the father died in a car accident. Isn't that awful?"
2: Oh my God.
1: What? Where did this come from? Like, they just pivot into the most horrific story.
2: You reckon that's only from becoming a mum?
1: Because I think so.
2: I was doing that before having kids.
1: Really?
2: Yeah. So when I'd go to bed at night, Jumbie and I, like, you know, pre-kids, because we were together for a while before kids, I'd be like, "Oh, did you hear so-and-so? Their kid died the other day, blah, blah, blah."
1: What are you doing?
2: And he'd go, "Can you stop telling me sad stories just before we go to bed? You always do this." And I'd be like, "Okay." Anyway, so now it's at the point, and within no time at all,
1: he just wanted to get you in the mood, Jumbie.
2: Yeah. I'd go, "Hey, did you?" And he'd go, stop. "Don't tell me this story if it's going to be sad."
1: I do the same thing.
2: Oh my God.
1: My partner, because, I mean, she's a doctor and a mum, so it's just horror on horror.
3: So I'm married to a nurse, and so are you finding it's just amplified, right? Like, it's because they've got to desensitize from all the stuff that they see at the hospital.
1: Yeah.
3: Yeah, well, yeah, I'm the same.
1: Yeah, so you see it from your wife and also from your mum. Does your mum have any, clangers sometimes?
3: I can't remember a specific example. Yeah. She does exactly that thing, though. Like, it'll just come out like it's nothing. And it just catches me off guard. And you know me, guys, I'm very rarely without something to say, but that will just, I don't know how do I respond to that?
1: Yeah. Well, it's interesting because I've got some audio to support my theory, my claim that mums love horrific stories. Now, have you got those grabs there?
2: Yeah, and I'm guessing this is going to be me. Because you haven't secretly recorded your wife or your mum.
1: No.
2: But the person you record all the time that's a mum is me.
1: Yeah, and just having a nice chat in a comedy podcast and then we pivot into this.
2: It does happen a lot. All right, here
1: Let's
2: we go.
1: Go for it.
2: Her sister bought a dog and then it accidentally died within the first few weeks.
1: What do you do?
2: So they
1: glasses.
2: Bought another one.
1: Oh, that's 14 grand 14. For a dog.
2: Actually, Tess's dog got run over not long ago.
1: Okay, this is not the podcast for me. I'll leave it to it.
2: Not long ago. And they were like, "What do we do?" Called the vet. This guy rocks up who has his own service and comes in,
4: that's
2: and he apparently
4: story.
2: Was just like so calming and nice. So he's like, "Okay," and took it away and then returned with ashes, I think. Don't you reckon it's just like not even the dog? Who knows what happens to the dog? It's like, "Yeah, here's some bits of burnt stuff." Okay, well
1: guys, tune in. Stick around. We got some great gear coming up. Dead dogs.
2: I like a bit of dark humor. I can't help it.
1: But this is a comedy podcast. Where were we going with that?
2: Well,
1: I mean, I find it funny, to be honest.
3: Oh, yeah.
2: I bet there were. And let's hope Tess laughed at it. I haven't got feedback from her. I don't know.
1: Good mate's dog.
2: Nah, Tess has lost a few dogs in her time, too.
3: Keep going. No more.
2: I'm just going to say it's women in general. We go a bit like, "Oh, this story happened," and we don't realise it until we say it.
1: I reckon.
2: You could say it's mums, but I just know for a fact that I used to do that before even having kids. So,
3: On top of that, my wife's become part of that group that seems to be growing. I'm hearing about it, and all of a sudden she's become part of those women that watch true crime docos as they go to bed.
2: They bloody love it. Hey, I'm too scared to do that, but a lot of women love true crime.
3: Like, but right before you go to sleep.
2: Yes. That's messed up.
3: What's wrong with you?
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0: just overdoing this podcast, you'll be like, oh, my mate Lexi, she's this, and this one lives here, and this, this. I'm like, you've got a mate for everything.
1: Yeah, I guess I kind of do. I do remember years ago when we were all like at uni and everyone doing part-time jobs and stuff.
0: Yeah.
1: I got all my friends' jobs doing various things.
0: If you need a plumber, you got one.
1: Yeah.
0: If you got a... art historian, you've got it.
1: An art historian.
0: And that's my theory here. I'm going to throw out some...
1: I do. Okay, let's go.
0: We'll find out. I'm going to throw out some things and see if you've got a mate for it.
1: Uh-huh.
0: Let's go. If I needed legal advice...
1: Well, of course.
0: I'm starting slow. Okay.
1: I got a brother, a dad, and a brother-in-law.
0: A tick.
1: Sort you out.
0: Boom. Okay, what if I had a party and I needed a venue hire?
1: Absolutely.
0: Done.
1: I got brothers with venues and I also got a cousin.
0: Perfect. Tick. What if I wanted to, I don't know, just go on a quick sailing adventure somewhere, like maybe around Sydney, Sydney Harbour?
1: Yes.
0: Ah, she knows them as well.
1: I've got a very good friend with a massive great boat in Sydney. Done.
0: Ridiculous, by the way. What about someone who is on or has been on TV?
1: Yes. My husband was on, my husband Jumpy.
0: That's how you met him.
1: Hubby no, a, what, it was, wasn't. No, Dr. he was Wants on a... When Love Comes to Town, which was the spin-off of Farmer Wants a Wife.
0: Well, so far... We're 100%.
1: Oh, my God. This is pretty funny.
0: So what if I go a bit more obscure?
1: Okay,
0: like,
1: let's see.
0: What if I wanted a farmer and I wanted to start a farm?
1: Yeah.
0: I got okay, you got that too.
1: I got people who've got cattle. I've got people who've got...
0: So if I wanted a cow, if I wanted to purchase a cow,
1: yeah,
0: you could hook me up.
1: Yeah, have it slaughtered and eat it?
0: Yeah.
1: Yeah, I got you. I got
0: Ridiculous.
1: You covered.
0: Ridiculous.
1: Mm-hmm.
0: What about... Oh, well, that probably answers the next one. If I wanted to, like, ride a horse...
1: Yes, I can send you straight to Pat and he can teach you how to ride a horse.
0: Pat. Name dropping. You want for the greatest horse rides around, you find Pat. I think we've proved my point.
1: Oh my God, this is
0: You know
1: funny.
0: Everyone. You got a mate for everything.
1: Yeah, I got a mate for everything.
2: This is Australia. More Aussie than wearing your cozy because you ran out of undies. Oh no, wait, is that just lazy? Either way, Ausmade is the place to hear fair dinkum Aussie music.

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0: Crazy flavour combos. What do you have? What's a bit weird that you eat?
1: Yeah, you know I like, and I can't have it often because my kids are allergic to peanuts, but a bit of peanut butter with honey on top.
0: Peanut butter sandwich, honey, and like a fresh tall glass of cold milk. Like I'm eight. I love that.
1: Oh my God, so good. I was not expecting
0: so good. And I was listening to another breakfast show the other day, and Susie O'Neill was like, I wake up in the middle of the night and I need a cold glass of milk.
1: Really?
0: Yeah. It must be like thirst quenching.
1: Oh, mate, I love milk.
0: Well, there you go. Why are you laughing at me? Why are you laughing at me for drinking milk?
1: Because you're 40 and I just didn't expect you to say a cold glass of milk.
0: Okay, is there an age limit for milk?
1: Oh, that's a good question. No, so a lot of my friends think it's weird how I'm quite into milk and my kids are really into it. So Max loves it. He'll get to someone's house and he'll go to their fridge and go, Mom, I need a milk, and just get milk out of their fridge and he hardly knows them.
0: Does he drink like a solo man?
1: He'd love to, but I don't let him. But often I say, Max, you're either hungry or you're thirsty. You don't just need to fill up on milk because he just loves it.
0: But it is a meal and a drink. That's why I think milk's good.
1: It is good. Like if you're like, a bit hungry, just need to tide myself over.
0: Anyway, I saw this come up. Have you got the audio there that I sent you?
1: Yes.
0: This came up, and I don't know why. Probably because it's just it's a cracking Instagram ad. And now, like, every business has got Instagram reels.
1: Oh, yeah.
0: Everything. Even, like, this place, which I think is like Mansfield Meats or something like that. It's Waterford Meats. It's a butcher.
1: Okay.
0: And I thought this was a great ad. And I was like, Georgie, you would love this.
1: Oh, here we go.
0: I would love to try this.
1: Okay.
0: Have a listen to this ad they put out about cracking flavor combos.
1: Oh, this is interesting that you think I'll love it. Here we go. Oh, hang on. Fade her up.
0: Come on, mate. Do your job.
2: You like getting on the piss and eating sausages? Well, we've chucked the two together. Here we got sausages of the week, our bourbon and cola. And we've got our Irish pork and Guinness. And yes, the alcohol did go into the sausages, not in my belly. Come on down and give them a crack today.
1: Yeah, sure?
0: Bourbon.
1: How good is that? I mean, I have heard of those flavour combos before.
0: You usually have red wine and something, but they've gone bourbon.
1: How funny how he starts. If you like getting on the piss.
0: I'm like, I do. Do you like sausages?
1: Well, listen up.
0: Getting on the piss.
1: This is still my favourite thing. Imagine if they mix like mum champagne with chicken sausages or something.
0: It's exactly what I thought.
1: Mm. There is a...
0: Or you could have pork and you could have apple cider.
1: Yes. Mm, there is a dish that my mother-in-law has made, which is champagne chicken.
0: Oh, my God.
1: No joke. And I was like, it's just quite watery.
0: It's just chicken in...
1: chicken coated in champagne. No, she had leftover champagne. And I was like, did you make this up? She's like, no, it's a proper recipe.
0: That's cock of in.
1: Yeah.
0: Chicken in wine.
1: Yeah. And I guess what's the difference if it's got a few bubbles in it, you know?
0: Totes.
1: Doesn't matter.
0: Let's cook with alcohol more, guys.
1: Yeah. Well, we also had from D. Markwald on the Instagram, his combo, I don't reckon it's that crazy, but it was Vegemite with eggs.
0: So good.
1: I love it.
0: Poached eggs?
1: Poached is sometimes a bit watery and vinegary.
0: Yeah, fry them up.
1: I'm a fried gal.
0: Yeah, because it's just essentially salt. Isn't it? Just gives it that salt flavor.
1: What does? The
0: Vegemite.
1: Oh, yeah. Sorry. I'm confused. I was like, are you saying there's salt in the poaching? Yes, exactly. It's just salt, but for some people it would seem weird and would look weird. Mm. But thank you, Duncan, for that.
0: I knew someone that had hot cross buns with, was it honey and cheese?
1: Yeah, and cheese. There you go. And that's just, I think it's the combo. I like Vegemite and honey together.
0: Do you?
1: Is that weird?
0: A little bit.
1: Mum got me on that.
0: Tall glass of milk with that. Oh, and you got yourself a meal, mate.
1: Tall glass of milk.
0: There we go.
1: That's a wrap for ChatGNT. Don't forget, you can grab us anytime by downloading the iHeart app for free and searching ChatGNT. Thanks, gang.
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1: Oh my God, I can't believe it. Thank you so much. I can't even begin to tell you what this is going to do for our family. We feel like we work so hard just to make it week to week. And when you're parents and you've got kids, you just want to give them everything. And when you can't, that's really hard. So to win this, it's a dream come true. Thank you. Thank you so much.
0: Thanks to all that entered, and keep it here because we've got even bigger prizes up for grabs very soon. Power.

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0: It's Will and Woody. You're either up early or up late. And welcome to the show. I mean, this is probably the best of the worst bits from the week. I keep saying that. It's not the best of the worst. It's the best of the best. I mean, we consider this stuff to be good, surely.
1: It's just incredible. It's absolutely incredible.
0: I don't think
1: stuff.
0: It's incredible.
1: No, it's amazing.
0: No, I wouldn't have thought it's incredible, but this is
1: the best stuff you will have ever heard.
0: I think this is the best cut of Will and Woody that you're going to hear.
1: Nah, it's better than that. Raise the bar. So I would say power nap now. Pull over, power nap.
0: Why nap?
1: Just a quick power nap because you want to be up and about for when our best bits start.
0: They're starting now.
1: Well, you got a song. You got a 3-minute power nap and then game on, baby.
0: All right. Well, yeah.
1: Will and Woody.

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0: sleep? It's Will and Woody keeping you up.
1: Masters of the Universe is going to be in cinemas on Thursday. Very exciting. And as a result, we had the absolute privilege of sitting down with the coolest man in the world, Idris Elba and Camila Mendes.
2: Hello, Idris. Hello, Camila.
3: Hi.
4: What's up? How are you?
2: We're really good. We're really good. Thank you for the movie. It was so much fun. And I want to focus first off on the fact that you guys are father and daughter in the movie. So, Camila, a telltale sign of any father, Will and I are both fathers to young girls, is a father's desperate attempt to try and be really cool in front of their daughter and convince their daughter that they are cool. So I'm interested to ask you, what was Idris doing around the set to try and appear cooler than he actually is?
3: Oh my God. What wasn't he doing to look cool? Well, I feel like anyone who knows Idris, even from a distance, knows that he's like the definition of cool. Like, you're so effortlessly cool. And that was evident from the moment I met you. But then as I met you, I was like, oh, he's not that cool.
4: Not that cool.
3: I'm like, oh, he's kind of a dad. He makes dad jokes. He makes a lot of dad jokes.

0: Doing a DJ set this weekend, if you want to pop by.
1: Oh, a DJ set? You hadn't run your mixtapes for your brother?
2: Well, kind of, no. I wasn't, you know. Yeah. But Kamina's pretty cool. You know, she shows up to my DJ set, takes over the little VIP.
0: Yeah.
2: You know, her.
0: From my friends.
2: Olivia Rodriguez, chilling, you know, just chilling. I'm like, what?
0: I did bring Olivia Rodriguez.
1: You did. Hang on. Amazing. You rocked up to Idris's DJ set with Olivia Rodrigo?
2: Wow. Casual. I'm like, shut down the whole street. But
0: that was my first time meeting her.
1: Whoa.
3: Anyway. It's just to remind Idris, I'm still cooler than you. You may be DJing, but I'm still cooler than you.
2: Oh, okay, fair enough.
1: Did you keep it together for that, Idris? I mean, like, I suppose you probably have a few people that have dropped into your VIP booths over the time. But
2: you know.
0: Nothing impressive.
2: No, you know, listen, man, no. I was definitely impressed.
1: There's that swagger.
3: Did you feel the need to slip in an Olivia Rodrigo song when you noticed that she arrived at your set?
2: I wish I had a remix of Favorite Crime, you know what I mean? That's my favorite song.
0: Favorite Crime, yeah. Like a dance hall.
2: A little drum and bass.
1: Or Vampire, that would have been hot. Hey, I suppose the other part of a dad-daughter relationship is it's always a dad's job to embarrass his daughter. Was there anything that you did with Camilla on set to embarrass her while you were there? Like, was that kind of part of the play that you guys had?
0: No.
2: Not really.
0: You didn't want
2: to
0: get cancelled.
2: We're not trying to get cancelled out here. We would talk about, you know, our resemblance, you know, and laugh about that a bit, you know. Maybe she looks like mom a bit more.
0: Yeah, yeah.
2: But no, we laughed
0: Dad,
2: about that.
0: Where did I come from?
2: Well, there was this sorcerer, and she was a bird, but don't worry about that.
0: You know, get it?
2: Get
0: like
2: it?
0: She's a bird.
2: See?
0: Because that's London slang.
2: Well, yeah, but it's the way you do it. She's you put a little accent on it. Bird.
0: A bird.
3: I love this chemistry between you two. Hey, Idris, I want you to settle a huge, huge debate, which I have no doubt, as soon as this movie comes out, this debate is going to be absolutely everywhere. Mm-hmm. And you are the most important man to really weigh in here. In your opinion, who has a better body out of Chris Hemsworth playing Thor and He-Man played by Nick Gallison?
0: Wow.
2: Come on, dude. Wow. Don't do that to me. What are you doing?
3: Come on.
2: What are you doing?
3: Come on. We need an answer.
2: Those are my mates. Both of them are my mates. Mm-hmm. Let me just put it this way, right? In context, when I met Nick, you know, I was like, Joe! Because, you know, Nick on film that I've seen before, he's slim dude, you know. Mm-hmm. This guy was huge. He was huge. And he was I said, yo, dude, like, what a transformation. So big up to him for that. And then, you know, he had to lose it all and start sculpting. The journey was incredible.
0: Yeah.
2: Chris has a naturally athletic body in a way that he looks similar. So I say that Nick really did the work, man. I mean, really did the work. Incredible. Yeah.
0: In a very short period of
3: You've
0: time.
3: You've gone around the question.
2: And that was a diplomatic answer to get out of that one, bro. Thank you very much. Trying to pick me up against my mates. Thank you very much.
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0: up early. It's Will and Woody keeping you up.
1: Idris Elba, coolest guy in the world. We interviewed him. Not very often you get to say that. He sat down with us and Camila Mendes from Riverdale as we spoke about the brand new Masters of the Universe, which is in cinemas this Thursday. Camila, the premiere, we saw that Mr. Fantasy was there.
2: Yeah.
1: Did you also think about inviting your good mate from Riverdale, KJ Apa?
2: You know, ever since I did that video with Mr. Fantasy, tensions have risen between me and KJ Apa, so, yeah.
3: Wow. Whoa.
4: Okay.
2: There's
4: so KJ Apa's a bit, he's jealous of your relationship with Mr. Fantasy.
2: Yeah, Mr. Fantasy was there, KJ wasn't, you know, so.
1: That's so true.
2: I was a little disappointed.
3: Well, just in true dad style,
1: speak louder than words, don't
3: I have yeah. no idea what's being said right now, but if my daughter's having beef, right, yeah. I'm going to beat someone up. Yes. So show me who do I have to be up?
2: No,
3: KJ
2: kidding,
3: or
2: kidding.
3: Fantasy?
2: I love KJ. We're homies.
3: Okay.
2: We're homies.
4: Look at this, the protective dad stepping in. I
1: love
4: like
1: it.
4: It.
1: Love it.
3: Who? What? Fantasy? What?
4: another part of the film which was great is obviously, this isn't a spoiler at all because obviously it's the story of He-Man. So Adam gets all the powers of He-Man as soon as he picks up that sword, thrusts it to the sky and says, you know, give me the power, I have the power. I'm interested to ask you two, I'll start with you, Camila. If there was a skill that you could gain without any of the work or training, because that's kind of what He-Man gets. He doesn't need to train to fight. He all of a sudden just can fight. What's the skill you would most like without any of the work?
2: Without any of the work?
3: That's a great question.
2: Being able to cook really well.
3: What?
2: You know, because it takes so long to make a good meal, or at least for me.
3: No.
2: Yeah, no, I don't, like, I can cook the absolute most basic thing just to, like, get by and eat, but, like, if I could, like, chef it up real good in the snap of a finger, that's the power.
1: That's a great skill. Yeah, that's spot on.
3: I taught my daughter how to fight, but not to cook, apparently, so it's a failure on me.
2: No food in
3: Subterranea. Yeah, we eat the air. I would have the power to play chess at a master level.
2: Mm.
3: Like, I'm talking like
2: that's cool.
3: People quaking in their boots to sit next to me.
1: Yeah. Yeah, you're a grandmaster.
3: This looks cool. I just love that. Like,
1: it does look cool.
3: Yeah.
1: Hey, guys, we're running out of time with you and we want to do something really quickly, finishing all interviews with this at the moment, because whilst we're speaking to a lot of wonderful and famous people at the moment, we don't really think you've made it until Woody's dad knows who you are.
4: He's the barometer. He's the barometer of if you're famous or not.
2: There's no way he knows
1: who. Well, so what we're going to do now, he's a 65-year-old retiree. We're going to call him now. You should be able to hear his audio and we're just going to find out if he knows you guys. So just so you know, so far, he has known no one that we have interviewed.
3: No way.
1: So, no one. Not a single person. And it's his own son's radio show. All right, we're gonna call him now.
2: Can't wait.
1: You should be able to hear this coming through in a second. Good luck, by the way.
2: Thank you.
1: This on your CV.
3: Can we tell him who we are? Like, can we tell him what we've been in?
1: We'll tell him, don't worry.
4: Dad, are you there? Firstly, he's got... Dad, we're on FaceTime. Stop putting the phone up to your ear. Hey, Dad, do you know who Idris Elba is?
5: Who?
4: Idris Elba.
5: Never heard of him or her.
4: Oh, how about Camila Mendes?
5: Never heard of, no.
4: Oh, no. Dad, all you need to know is that Idris and Camila are both incredibly famous actor and actresses, and they're listening to this entire conversation.
5: That's very sad.
2: It is really sad.
4: And Dad, that's all I needed from you. So you can go back to sleep. Sorry, guys.
1: I'm past the test.
3: Never heard of him.
1: Oh, well.
2: That was like.
3: Oh, my God.
2: I'm interested
3: in
2: that.
3: Never heard of him. She's gorgeous. Oh, look at the eyes of that Idris Elba.
2: Never heard of him or her.
3: Whatever, guys.
2: That's the new story.
1: So, guys, congrats on all your careers. Something to aspire to.
2: Yeah.
1: Something to aspire to. One day Woody's dad will know who you are, guys.
4: Next time.
1: Thank you so much for the chat.
2: Thank you.
1: Congrats on the movie. It's been so nice to meet you guys.
2: You've
1: been enjoyed.
3: Thanks, man. See you later.
1: We love you. We think you guys are both awesome. See you later.
3: That was funny.
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0: working, and they're working. It's Will and Woody keeping you up.
1: Hey, Woodrow, so I said to you before, there was a guy in WA who won the lotto in tragic fashion.
2: Lost the ticket. Boom. I'm sorry. I've beaten you to the punch.
1: Nah, not that.
2: I don't know how else it can be tragic, though, if you don't lose the ticket. Okay, he's lost all his friends because they all wanted money.
1: Yeah.
2: Divorce led to divorce. Oh. Drug problem.
1: You're going to hate it when I tell you. So he won, so $6 million prize pool.
2: Oh, it's like, how is this tragic? This is awful.
1: He's one of eight winners, so he wins 772,000 Australian dollars.
2: Perfect amount. Not so much that you're going to lose friends, but enough to change your life.
1: Absolutely. Tragically, though, recently diagnosed with terminal illness.
2: Oh. Before he won lotto? Or?
1: Yeah.
2: So he knows he's dying.
1: Yeah.
2: And he got a lotto ticket.
1: Yep.
2: That's interesting, isn't it?
1: Yeah. Well, no.
2: What? No, can we just dissect that for a couple of seconds?
1: Yeah, I think it's just a habit of his. I think he just goes and buys a lotto ticket. It's just, you know, people buy them every week.
2: Oh, so it's just a habit.
1: You buy one every week.
2: Yes. Joe, you buy one every week.
1: That's so Italian of you.
3: Yeah, me and my dad buy them
1: it's
3: and then we go halves and whatever we win. Yet to see a cent. But yeah. So the idea is if either doubling the chances.
2: Right. It's cute. You've got a little ritual with your old man.
1: Right. So you go from one in a billion to two in a billion. Huge.
3: You're not gonna get any when I win. So just think about that.
2: We don't want it.
1: Hey, gambling help, 1-800-858-858. Go to gamblinghelponline.org.
2: Got to say it.
1: And think about what you might be losing.
2: Okay, now, so it's a ritual that he'd do.
1: Now, I've got a question for you.
2: Yes?
1: I don't know how long this guy's got to live, but let's say you've got 6 months to live.
2: Okay.
1: You win $772,000.
2: Yeah.
1: You can't say kids pay off debt.
2: Wouldn't be my answer anyway.
1: Okay. What are you spending the cash on?
2: How much have I got?
1: $772,000.
2: So for mine, I'm getting together. My wife's included. Yeah, I've just accepted. She's included. Oh, my wife.
1: If this is like a, sorry, I thought.
2: Stop. Let me finish.
1: My mind went straight to the gutter.
2: Don't go sexual.
1: No, I didn't. But just when he said my wife's included, I thought you were talking about doing something very naughty. But yeah, sure.
2: Okay.
1: She might not want to be if it was that.
2: Nah, she'd want to be when I tell you what this is.
1: Okay.
2: So I'm going to die in 6 months.
1: If you've just tuned in.
2: But I'm all, but no, hypothetically.
1: Yeah, no, it's hypothetical.
2: But physically and mentally, all good.
1: Yeah, you're good.
2: Okay. And like, I can't make it worse by doing certain things or engaging in certain activities.
1: No.
2: Okay, these are all great things to know.
1: Yeah.
2: Okay, I'm getting together my wife.
1: Yep.
2: And I'm going to say 9 of my best mates.
1: Yep.
2: Are they allowed to bring their partners? It's a discussion.
1: Okay.
2: Then I'm saying to them, I'm bringing them together. And I'm going to set a timer for exactly 24 hours. And I say to them, guys, I've brought you all together because I want to have the best 24 hours of my life.
1: Yeah.
2: We have $774,000 to spend.
1: Mm-hmm.
2: We've only got until this time tomorrow to do it. Go. And that's the day.
1: Right. So you still haven't told me what you're doing with it.
2: Well, I don't know.
1: But like,
2: it's up to you guys. So I throw to you in the group.
1: No, but like, what do you want in that 24 hours?
2: Best 24 hours of my life. Tommy, throw one at me.
4: Yeah, well, I'm just thinking that if you've only got 24 hours to spend,
1: not
4: it
1: a
4: in,
1: lot like, of organizing.
4: Like, you can't get a private jet in 24 hours.
1: Yeah.
2: With the $774,000, yes, you could, Tom. Yes, you.
1: And then
2: you,
1: like, what about 24 hours? It's money. Over. And then once it's over,
2: it's a great 24 hours. It's a great 24 hours.
4: What if the best restaurant is booked out?
1: Yeah, like this is what happens.
2: I've got $774,000.
1: No, we're
2: give
1: off.
2: Give me the number to the most.
1: We're off you.
2: Give me the number of the most exclusive restaurant right now. And if I say to them, oh, we're booked out tonight, I go, I've got $100,000.
1: Yeah, let's do it. I'm happy to do it.
2: You're
1: not going to get a table.
2: Yes, I
1: don't you think
2: will.
1: There are richer people? There are people that have more than $100,000.
2: No one's dumb enough to offer $100,000.
1: This is why your proposal went wrong.
2: What's my proposal?
1: To Mim. Because you got engaged in your courtyard and you didn't book a restaurant for dinner.
2: She loved it.
1: She hated it.
2: She loved it.
1: She's gone on record as hating it.
2: She had a lovely time. What would you do, Will? Someone buzz him.
1: Well, hang on. You took 2 minutes of build up deciding whether or not your wife would come and then 9 friends into a nothing answer when you let them decide. What would I do? I would probably...
2: And don't say save the world. You've got that look in your eye.
1: I donate it.
2: Oh, God.
1: to like the Bob Brown Foundation.
2: You've ruined my weekend.
1: Save the trees in Tasmania.
2: You've ruined my weekend.
1: Save the forests, guys.
2: You've ruined my weekend.
1: It's Will and Woody. It's Kiss.
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3: Beware of the blob, it creeps.
4: I forgot about this opener. Makes no sense, but I love it. All right, let's get into this, shall we? So, Woods, these are just the things that I've been reading on Reddit, and this is the producer's way of not annoying them in the meeting room with things that are irrelevant.
5: We're all sick of it, to be honest.
4: Well, like, I think there's some gold. I think there's some gold.
5: Sure, but we just got sick of every interaction with you around the office being, oh, I saw this on Reddit, so we've decided to give you a segment.
4: That's good gear.
5: And the best part about it is that I am in control of this buzzer. If I am bored, I will not hesitate to press that button.
4: I understand that. I'd like to point out, just because, just for you to take into consideration, that Sam, my partner, finds this segment sexy.
5: Because you're vulnerable.
4: I don't know, man.
5: You need to
4: she
5: be vulnerable
4: just, she
5: more.
4: Finds it sexy.
5: It's, you're very vulnerable. You're offering things up to me. Does she find me sexy in this or just you?
4: Just
5: or,
4: me.
5: Okay.
4: Didn't ask the question, to be honest. That's confronting. All right, let's get into it. Now, I've had to have a think about some of these because I think some of them you might find boring. But
5: you put some thought into
4: the
5: segment.
4: Well, I think if I script them the right way, I'll be able to bamboozle you. All right, here we go.
5: It, please.
4: Okay. This is from a subreddit that I follow called Geography. Most underrated city of Europe was the question.
5: See you later. Why would you throw that to me? You know I don't care about geography.
4: Second one here.
5: Okay.
4: This is a good question, so I'm waiting to consider it.
5: I will decide to consider it if I want to consider it.
4: So, you know the huts in Star Wars? Damn, no.
5: See you later.
4: Damn,
5: see you later. See you later. No one cares about the huts, mate.
4: You
5: not
4: know
5: since
4: Jabba
5: the
4: 90s. The
5: I know Jabba the Hutt, yeah, but I don't want to think about him.
4: What does he do?
5: Big blob.
4: Good question.
5: Let's move on. Move on.
4: Okay, this is a good one. Don't move this on. You'll regret it.
5: Okay. I'm a bit trigger happy today.
4: I know. I'm running. I'm burning gear. Okay.
5: Yeah.
4: Did you know that Eminem once turned down a joint tour with Dr. Dre and Snoop Dogg?
5: Very different artist. Snoop Dogg.
4: Eminem, oh, it's going to be hard to go back from. Eminem once turned down a joint tour with Dr. Dre and Snoop Dogg that would have been worth $100 million US collectively. He said no because the tour wouldn't have allowed him to see his daughter Hailey for a long period of time.
5: Wow.
4: He said, I just don't want to go on tour and come back and find that Hailey's grown up.
5: Wow.
4: Cool, right?
5: That's extraordinary.
4: Yes. Yes. Apparently there's quite a famous list online of the things that he's turned down to do. Hence why you've only seen him in one movie. He was quite a good actor.
5: Yeah, 8 Mile, great film.
4: He turns
5: film.
4: Down movies all the time because he's just too far, so, it's too long away from my family.
5: But he's toured before, so his tours.
4: But he rarely tours.
5: Yeah, right.
4: Yeah, because he does. Or I think he takes her with him, and I don't think he's going to take her with him on tour with Snoop Dogg. I think it might not have been the right tour. Hey, you know,
5: that was good. That was good.
4: Thanks
5: well
4: so
5: done.
4: Much.
5: Yeah, that was very good.
4: But you know, Ian McKellen. You love Ian McKellen.
5: Yeah,
4: he's a great actor.
5: He played Gandalf in Lord of the Rings.
4: Lord of the Rings got nothing to do with it. But anyway,
5: he played Professor X.
4: So, did you know this is another one that
5: I don't think he did actually.
4: No, he didn't play Professor X. He played Magneto.
5: That's right. Sorry.
4: So, Ian McKellen, amazing actor. Right. So, did you know this is actually probably my favorite newspaper title of all time. It's really
5: newspaper
4: good.
5: Title. I'm so close
4: like headline.
5: To
4: like it's a headline in a newspaper.
5: Headline, yeah.
4: It's about Ian McKellen. It was when he had his face as Gandalf on a coin, and the title was "Tender Is the Knight," which is very clever. Which is very clever because tender is money. Ian McKellen's been knighted, and there's a book.
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0: The Woody, you're either up early, up late, or maybe you're still out.
1: Bloody oath. Maybe you're heading to kick-ons right now. You're in the cab, you're in a car share, or maybe you've got a Dezo driver heading towards kick-ons, and you're probably thinking to yourself, ooh, the cute boy that I'm interested in, but I just don't know how to talk to that cute boy. Well, listen to us right now, because we're going to have some sparkling banter and conversation, and just bring it up with those cute boys like you thought of it yourself.
0: Yep.
1: That's our gift to you.
0: Yep. I don't want to be involved in that.
1: Okay. That's just advice from Uncle Woody here.
2: Oh, don't go yourself. Really, really, really, really sick.
0: All right.

0: up early. It's Will and Woody keeping you up.
1: Well, but we're all just going to get together and have a big old laugh at my wife.
2: Oh,
1: Mate, the cornerstone of any great relationship, I think, is being able to laugh at each other.
2: Definitely.
1: That doesn't, your looks will fade. You know what I mean? You'll disagree on things, but if you continue to laugh, you're going to be fine. And I think this is just one of those occasions where everyone needs to share in my wife really cocking it up. And it'll light you up, mate.
2: Great.
1: So Mim, you know, since baby number two, she's like, you know, trying to like find a new look a little bit, which has actually been great to watch as well. Just like she's trying new clothes and
2: stuff.
1: What do
2: you mean a new look?
1: Well, she's just, I think it's really
3: interesting. She's feeling mature.
1: Not mature, but more just like, I think, when you're pregnant, you kind of lose your body a little bit, or like not lose your body, but lose your sense of self through that time. And she's kind of like trying to find out who she is now that she's like, you know, the kids are all good. And I don't know, it's a hard thing for me to explain, but I'm seeing it.
2: I think that makes sense.
1: On her.
2: That makes sense.
1: So anyway, she's making a lot of bold clothing.
2: Oh, she's having a crack.
1: Purchases.
2: Good for her.
1: So, you know, every day there's just boxes out the front. It's almost like we work at the Amazon factory now. It's just like boxes out the front of just these new outfits that she's going for.
2: Yeah.
1: And so naturally with that, I get the catwalk showing of these new clothes.
2: Yep.
1: And she's trying these new looks.
2: Yep.
1: And most recently, she's entered the hat game.
2: Oh.
1: She's trying to find a new hat. She wears baseball caps a lot.
2: Yeah, she wears a lot of caps, I feel.
1: And she's like, I want to dress up the cap a little bit. I want to be able to protect myself from the sun.
2: Yeah.
1: But I want like a more of a formal hat.
2: Like a fedora.
1: Yeah, I mean, fedora was thrown around. I threw up fedora and it was rejected quickly. So
2: what sort of hat? I'm trying to think what sort of hat is. Women sometimes wear large, strawy sun hats. They can be a bit of a vibe these days.
1: Yeah, that got tossed around. I think she actually does have a light straw hat that you'd find in Panama, the canals of Panama.
2: That's a fedora, though.
1: Yeah, true, that's a fedora, you're right.
2: Thought, like, what about, like, one of those riding hats? You know, it's kind of like a cross between an Akubra and a cowboy hat.
1: Because
2: chicks wear them as well, don't they?
1: Yeah, I see them a lot at music festivals.
2: They
1: do.
2: Yeah, they wear them at music festivals.
1: Groove in the Moo, you'll see a few.
2: Yeah, you'll see a few. Yeah.
1: Yeah.
2: It's a bit more of a hobo.

0: And I, so I see it, and I immediately have this moment where I was like,
1: "Oh my god!"
0: I don't know if she realizes that that's used for saunas.
1: Oh, wow.
0: You wear it in saunas to keep your head cool.
1: Yeah, yeah, yeah.
0: And they're very popular.
2: To keep
0: popular.
2: Your head warm, isn't it?
0: Is to, I don't know what it does.
2: I think it's, so, you know what, you're meant to compound the heat. The idea is you get hotter in it.
0: Right, okay, anyway, okay. So you, if you go to any, like, a sauna place or cold plunge, you see it looks like a woolly.
2: It's like a tea cozy.
0: Like a tea cozy bucket hattie kind of thing,
2: yeah,
0: right?
2: Yeah, yeah, yeah.
0: So she walks out and she's wearing that. And she goes, what do you think of the hat?
2: Wow.
0: And I mean, I'm doing big poker face there. I'm just like, hold, you cannot laugh because obviously she's happy with the hat.
2: Oh, she liked it.
0: Well, she was walking around very confidently. She's really feeling herself in the sauna hat. She's walking around the house. So, I mean, my mind's going a million miles per hour going, I think I have to say something.
2: Yeah, definitely.
0: Like, as the partner, I can't let my wife walk down the streets in a sauna hat. And so I said to her, I was like, Mim, do you... You do know that you're wearing a sauna hat. And she goes, yeah, that's what it's called. Why do they call it a sauna hat? Yeah, that's the style. It's a sauna hat. And I was like, no you ding-dong. You wear them in a sauna.
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1: Masters of the Universe is going to be in cinemas on Thursday. Very exciting. And as a result, we had the absolute privilege of sitting down with the coolest man in the world, Idris Elba and Camila Mendes.
2: Hello, Idris. Hello, Camila.
3: Hi.
4: What's up? How are you?
2: We're really good. We're really good. Thank you for the movie. It was so much fun. And I want to focus first off on the fact that you guys are father and daughter in the movie. So, Camila, a telltale sign of any father, Will and I are both fathers to young girls, is a father's desperate attempt to try and be really cool in front of their daughter and convince their daughter that they are cool. So I'm interested to ask you, what was Idris doing around the set to try and appear cooler than he actually is?
3: Oh my God. What wasn't he doing to look cool? Well, I feel like anyone who knows Idris, even from a distance, knows that he's like the definition of cool. Like, you're so effortlessly cool. And that was evident from the moment I met you. But then as I met you, I was like, oh, he's not that cool.
4: Not that cool.
3: I'm like, he's kind of a dad. He makes dad jokes. He makes a lot of dad jokes.
4: Really? I was in character. I was in character.
3: But then he'd be like, yeah, I'm doing a DJ
2: set. Method Idris.
3: Doing a DJ set this weekend if you want to pop by.
5: Oh, I'm like, doing a DJ set. Were you handing around your mixtapes, were you, brother?
4: Well, kind of. No, I wasn't, man. I wasn't, you know. Yeah. But Camila's pretty cool. You know, she shows up to my DJ set, takes over the little VIP.
3: Yeah.
4: You know, her.
3: From my friends.
4: Olivia Rodriguez chilling, you know, just chilling. I'm like, what?
3: I did bring Olivia Rodriguez.
5: You did. Hang on. Amazing. You rocked up to Idris's DJ set with Olivia Rodrigo?
4: Wow. Casual. I'm like,
3: she
4: shut down the whole street. But
3: that was
4: fine.
3: My first time meeting her.
5: Whoa.
4: Anyway.
2: It's just to remind Idris, I'm still cooler than you. You may be DJing, but I'm still cooler than you.
4: Okay, fair enough.
5: Did you keep it together for that, Idris? I mean, like, I suppose you probably have a few people that have dropped into your VIP booths over the time. But
4: you know.
3: Nothing impressive.
4: No, you know, listen, man, no. I was definitely impressed.
5: There's that swagger.
2: Did you feel the need to slip in an Olivia Rodrigo song when you noticed that she arrived at your set?
4: I wish I had a remix of Favorite Crime, you know what I mean? That's my favorite song.
3: Crime, yeah. Like a dance hall.
4: A little drum and bass.
5: Or Vampire, that would have been hot. Hey, I suppose the other part of a dad-daughter relationship is it's always a dad's job to embarrass his daughter. Was there anything that you did with Camila on set to embarrass her while you were there? Like, was that kind of part of the play that you guys had?
3: No.
4: Not really.
3: You didn't want
4: to
3: get cancelled.
4: We're not trying to get cancelled out here. We would talk about, you know, our resemblance, you know, and laugh about that a bit, you know. Maybe she looks like mom a bit more.
3: Yeah, yeah.
4: But no, we laughed
3: Dad,
4: about that.
3: Where did I come from?
4: Well, there was this sorcerer, and she was a bird, but don't worry about that.
3: You know, get it?
4: Get
3: when
4: it?
3: She's a bird.
4: See?
3: Because that's London slang.
4: Well, yeah, but it's the way you do it. She's you a put bird. A little accent on it. Bird.
3: A bird.
2: I love this chemistry between you two. Hey, Idris, I want you to settle a huge, huge debate, which I have no doubt, as soon as this movie comes out, this debate is going to be absolutely everywhere. Mm-hmm. And you are the most important man to really weigh in here. In your opinion, who has a better body out of Chris Hemsworth playing Thor and He-Man played by Nick Galitzine?
3: Wow.
4: Come on, dude. Yeah. Don't do that to me. What are you doing?
2: Come on.
4: What are you doing?
2: Come on. We need an answer.
4: Those are my mates. Both of them are my mates. Mm-hmm. Let me just put it this way, right? In context, when I met Nick, you know, I was like, Joe! Because, you know, Nick on film that I've seen before, he's slim dude, you know. Mm-hmm. This guy was huge. Yeah. He was huge. And he was I said, yo, dude, like, what a transformation. So big up to him for that. And then, you know, he had to lose it all and start sculpting. The journey was incredible.
3: Yeah.
4: Chris has a naturally athletic body in a way that he looks similar. So I say that Nick really did the work, man. I mean, really did the work. Incredible.
3: In a very short period of time.
2: You've gone around the question.
4: And that was a diplomatic answer to get out of that one, bro. Thank you very much. Trying to pit me up against my mates. Thank you very much.
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0: early. It's Will and Woody keeping you up.
1: Idris Elba, coolest guy in the world. We interviewed him. Not very often you get to say that. He sat down with us and Camila Mendes from Riverdale as we spoke about the brand new Masters of the Universe, which is in cinemas this Thursday. Camila, the premiere, we saw that Mr. Fantasy was there.
2: Yeah.
1: Did you also think about inviting your good mate from Riverdale, KJ Apa?
2: You know, ever since I did that video with Mr. Fantasy, tensions have risen between me and KJ Apa, so. Yeah.
3: Well, whoa. Okay.
4: So KJ Apa's a bit, he's jealous of your relationship with Mr. Fantasy. What?
2: Yeah. Mr. Fantasy was there. KJ wasn't, you know, so.
1: That's so true.
2: I was a little disappointed.
5: Well, just in true dad style.
1: Speak louder than words, don't you?
5: I have no idea what's being said right now, but if my door's having beef. Right, yeah. I'm gonna beat someone up. Yes. So show me who I have to beat up.
2: No,
5: KJ
2: kidding,
5: or
2: kidding.
5: Fantasy?
2: I love KJ. We're homies.
5: Okay.
2: We're homies.
4: Look at this, the protective dad stepping in. I
1: love
4: like it.
1: It.
4: Love it.
5: Who? What? Fantasy? What?
4: another part of the film which was great is obviously. This isn't a spoiler at all because obviously it's the story of He-Man. So Adam gets all the powers of He-Man as soon as he picks up that sword, thrusts it to the sky and says, you know, give me the power, I have the power. I'm interested to ask you two, I'll start with you, Camila. If there was a skill that you could gain without any of the work or training, because that's kind of what He-Man gets. He doesn't need to train to fight. He all of a sudden just can fight. What's the skill you would most like without any of the work?
2: Without any of the work?
5: That's a great question.
2: Being able to cook really well.
5: What?
2: You know? Because it takes so long to make a good meal. Or at least for me.
5: No.
2: I can cook the absolute most basic thing just to, like, get by and eat. But, like, if I could, like, chef it up real good in the snap of a finger... That's the power.
1: That's a great skill. Yeah, I that's spot on.
5: I taught my daughter how to fight, but not to cook, apparently, so it's a failure on me.
2: No food in Subterranean.
5: Yeah, we eat the air. I would have the power to play chess at a master level.
2: Mm.
5: Like,
2: that's cool.
5: People quaking in their boots to sit next to me.
1: Yeah. Yeah, you're a grandmaster.
5: This looks cool. Yeah. I just love that. Like,
1: it does look cool.
2: Yeah.
1: Hey, guys, we're running out of time with you, and we want to do something really quickly, finishing all interviews with this at the moment, because whilst we're speaking to a lot of wonderful and famous people at the moment, we don't really think you've made it until Woody's dad knows who you are.
4: He's the barometer. He's the barometer of if you're famous or not.
2: There's
4: if my
2: no
4: dad
2: way
4: knows
2: he knows
4: you.
1: Well,
2: I
1: so
2: am.
1: What we're going to do now, he's a 65-year-old retiree. We're going to call him now. You should be able to hear his audio, and we're just going to find out if he knows you guys. So just so you know, so far, he has known no one that we have interviewed.
5: No way.
1: So no one. Not a single person, and it's his own son's radio show. All right, we're gonna call him now.
2: Can't wait.
1: You should be able to hear this coming through in a second. Good luck, by the way.
2: Thank you.
1: Put this on your CV.
5: Can we tell him who we are? Like, can we tell him what we've been in?
1: We'll tell him. Don't worry.
4: Dad, are you there? Firstly, he's got Dad. We're on FaceTime. Stop putting the phone up to your ear. Hey, Dad, do you know who Idris Elba is?
6: Who?
4: Idris Elba.
6: Never heard of him or her.
4: Oh, how about Camila Mendes?
6: Never heard of, no.
4: Oh, no. Dad, all you need to know is that Idris and Camila are both incredibly famous actor and actresses, and they're listening to this entire conversation.
6: That's very sad.
2: That's really sad.
6: Humbling, I would think.
4: And Dad, that's all I needed from you. So you can go back to sleep.
1: Sorry guys, you haven't passed the test.
5: Never heard of him.
1: Oh well.
2: That was iconic.
5: Oh my god.
2: I'm gonna start saying that.
5: She's gorgeous. Oh, look at the eyes of that Idris Elba.
2: Never heard of him or her.
5: Whatever, guys.
2: That's the new
1: so guys, congrats on all your careers. Something to aspire to.
2: Yeah.
1: Something to aspire to. One day Woody's dad will know who you are, guys.
4: Next time.
1: Thank you so much for the chat. Congrats on the movie. It's been so nice to meet you guys.
2: Thanks so much.
1: You've been enjoyed.
5: Thanks, man. See you later.
1: We love you. We think you guys are both awesome. See you later.
5: That was funny.
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0: replacing snores with laughs. It's Will and Woody keeping you up.
1: Hey, Woodrow, so I said to you before, there was a guy in WA who won the lotto in tragic fashion.
2: Lost the ticket. Boom. I'm sorry. I've beaten you to the punch.
1: Nah, not that.
2: I don't know how else it can be tragic, though, if you don't lose the ticket. Okay, he's lost all his friends because they all wanted money. Divorce. Led to divorce. Oh. Drug problem.
1: You're going to hate it when I tell you. So he won, $6 million prize pool.
2: Oh, it's like, how is this tragic? This is awful.
1: He's one of eight winners, so he wins $772,000 Australian dollars.
2: Perfect amount. Not so much that you're going to lose friends, but enough to change your life.
1: Absolutely. Tragically, though, recently diagnosed with terminal illness.
2: Oh. Before he won lotto?
1: Yeah.
2: So he knows he's dying.
1: Yeah.
2: And he got a lotto ticket.
1: Yeah.
2: That's interesting, isn't it?
1: Yeah. Well, no.
2: Can we just dissect that for a couple of seconds?
1: Yeah, I think it's just a habit of his. I think he just goes and buys a lotto ticket. It's just, you know, people buy them every week.
2: Oh, so it's just a habit.
1: You buy one every week.
2: Yes. Joe, you buy one every week.
1: That's so Italian of you.
3: Yeah, me and my dad buy them and then we go halves in whatever we win. Yet to see a cent. But yeah. So the idea is if either doubling the chances.
2: Right. It's cute. You've got a little ritual with your old man.
1: Right. So you go from one in a billion to two in a billion. Huge.
3: You're not gonna get any when I win. So just think about that.
2: We don't want it.
1: Hey, gambling help, 1-800-858-858. Go to gamblinghelponline.org.
2: Got to say it.
1: And think about what you might be losing.
2: So it's a ritual that he'd do.
1: Now, I've got a question for you.
2: Yes?
1: I don't know how long this guy's got to live, but let's say you've got 6 months to live.
2: Okay.
1: You win $772,000.
2: Yeah.
1: You can't say kids pay off debt.
2: Wouldn't be my answer anyway.
1: Okay. What are you spending the cash on?
2: How much have I got?
1: $772,000.
2: So for mine, I'm getting together. My wife's included. Yeah, I've just accepted. She's included. Oh, my wife.
1: If this is like a, sorry, I thought.
2: Stop. Let me finish.
1: My mind went straight to the gutter.
2: Don't go sexual.
1: No, I didn't. But just when he said my wife's included, I thought you were talking about doing something very naughty. But yeah, sure.
2: Okay.
1: She might not want to be if it was that.
2: Nah, she'd want to be when I tell you what this is.
1: Okay.
2: So I'm going to die in 6 months.
1: If you've just tuned in.
2: Hypothetically.
1: Yeah, no, it's hypothetical.
2: But physically and mentally, all good.
1: Yeah, you're good.
2: Okay. And like, I can't make it worse by doing certain things or engaging in certain activities.
1: No.
2: Okay, these are all great things to know.
1: Yeah.
2: Okay, I'm getting together my wife.
1: Yep.
2: And I'm going to say 9 of my best mates.
1: Yep.
2: Are they allowed to bring their partners? It's a discussion.
1: Okay.
2: Then I'm saying to them, I'm bringing them together. And I'm going to set a timer for exactly 24 hours. And I say to them, guys, I've brought you all together because I want to have the best 24 hours of my life.
1: Yeah.
2: We have $774,000 to spend.
1: Mm-hmm.
2: We've only got until this time tomorrow to do it. Go. And that's the day.
1: Right. So what, you still haven't told me what you're doing with it.
2: Well, I don't know.
1: But like,
2: it's up to you guys. So I throw to you in the group.
1: What do you want in that 24 hours?
2: Best 24 hours of my life. Tom, throw one at me.
4: Yeah, well, I'm just thinking that if you've only got 24 hours to spend,
1: and not
4: it
1: a lot of organizing.
4: Like, you can't get a private jet in 24 hours, can you?
2: With the $774,000, yes, you could, Tom. Yes, you could.
1: And then,
2: you,
1: like, what about 24 joking? Hours? It's
2: money.
1: Over. And then once it's over,
2: it's a great 24 hours. It's a great 24 hours.
4: What if the best restaurant is booked out?
1: Yeah, like this is what happens.
2: I've got $774,000.
1: No, we're off.
2: Give me the number of the most exclusive restaurant right now. And if I say to them, oh, we're booked out tonight, I go, I've got $100,000.
1: Yeah, let's do it. I'm happy to do it.
2: You're
1: not going to get a table.
2: Don't you think
1: there are richer people? There are people that have more than $100,000.
2: No one's dumb enough to offer $100,000.
1: This is why your proposal went wrong.
2: What's my proposal?
1: To Mim. Because you got engaged in your courtyard and you didn't book a restaurant for dinner.
2: She loved it.
1: She hated it.
2: She loved it.
1: She's gone on record as hating it.
2: She had a lovely time. What would you do, Will? Someone buzz him.
1: Well, hang on. You took 2 minutes of build up deciding whether or not your wife would come and then 9 friends into a nothing answer when you let them decide. What would I do? I would probably...
2: And don't say save the world. You've got that look in your eye.
1: I donate it.
2: Oh, God.
1: To like the Bob Brown Foundation.
2: You've ruined my weekend.
1: Save the trees in Tasmania.
2: You've ruined my weekend.
1: Save the forests, guys.
2: You've ruined my weekend.
1: It's Will and Woody. It's Kiss.
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2: 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And when you're parents and you've got kids, you just want to give them everything. And when you can't, that's really hard. So to win this, it's a dream come true. Thank you. Thank you so much.
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2: Morning, I'm Phoebe Humphrey. Aussies on minimum wage will find out today how much their wage will increase when the Fair Work Commission hands down its annual wage review. Businesses are calling for an increase somewhere between 2.5% and 3.5%, but unions say to deal with the cost of living crisis, it needs to be far higher.
12: The big problem this year is none of us know what Donald Trump's up to and when this war is going to finish, but we definitely know that it's got to be more than 4.2% at the moment to get people ahead, but really we need up around 5%.
2: Sally McManus there from the ACTU. Strong winds that hit southwest WA over the weekend are continuing to head east. Hail and 100k winds have hit parts of South Australia, with experts warning it will last into tomorrow. Damaging winds are also likely to spread into New South Wales today. And Donald Trump says peace talks with Iran are continuing at a rapid pace, despite Tehran warning earlier it would pause negotiations in response to Israel's planned strikes on Lebanon.
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2: In sport, Matthew Lloyd is denying claims he's part of a push to get James Heard to coach Essendon. The Bombers legend telling Nine reports he's been having meetings with club heavyweights about it is simply wrong.
13: That's factually incorrect. I can't be any stronger than that, because I've never ever delved into meeting with anyone from the Essendon Football Club to pitch for anybody.
2: To NRL, Mitch Moses is set to make his comeback from his hamstring strain in the Eels' King's Birthday clash with the Dogs. And Serena Williams is making a comeback. The 44-year-old will play in London next week. That's the latest news and sport.
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1: Checking the Batemans Coast, the winds are northerly 20 to 30 knots with seas 1 to 1.5 metres, and we've got an easterly swell below the 1 metre mark. High tide's coming up at 10 a.m, low tide at 3:15 this afternoon.
0: 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Is it fine in 22 at your place? Power FM, South Coast weather.
1: A partly cloudy Tuesday ahead for the South Coast with a strong marine wind warning. We've got some possible showers around this morning. Those should clear, though, heading for a top of 20 degrees. And tomorrow, mostly sunny and 20. Sitting on 15 degrees in Narooma right now, 14 in Batemans Bay. It's 9 in Marimbula, 8 in Bega. Check that forecast anytime. 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
1: It's 6:03. Hello and welcome. Hello, Aaron.
5: Hello. It's a little warmer this morning than it is yesterday, but...
1: Yeah, definitely.
5: I still feel it in my bones.
1: Oh, right.
5: Yes.
1: Little nippy.
5: Little nippy.
1: Is the word nippy because of what happens?
5: Frozen nips? Yeah, 100%.
1: Is that where it comes from?
5: I'd have to assume.
1: I don't know. Maybe that can be a fact one day. But later in the show, we're looking for your feedback on when it comes to driving around on the roads. If you have a car in front of you, do you just let them take the lead at night? Or do you, like, you know, what's the protocol there?
5: I don't know. It's, for me, it's whoever has the best lights. If they've got better lights than me, they're staying.
1: Oh, right.
5: If I've got the better lights, get out of my way, because I shouldn't be driving at night.
1: Okay.
5: Says my eye doctor.
1: You just pull up alongside him, roll down the window. How are your lights? How many lumens are your headlights on
5: Can
1: the car?
5: Can you flick your beams up, please?
1: That's coming up later on. Also, a lucky escape for one pooch in Batemans Bay. You may have caught this in the news.
5: God.
1: Amazing stuff. But coming up next, a fact to start your day.
5: What are we learning about today?
1: Oh, wouldn't you like to know? And so would I. But get fact up next on Power. Well,

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1: Not getting invited to Trivia Night because you think General Knowledge is the guy in charge of the Australian Defence Force? 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
2: I'm learning.
0: Well, in some places, there's still laws around that they wrote back in, 18 dickety whatever.
3: Yes.
0: And no one's changed the laws since then. And
3: yes.
0: This is kind of the case over in the US in Washington State. They have a law, although this one's been in place since just 1984.
3: Oh, so it's relatively new.
0: There are only 42 years this law's been around, which makes you wonder why they put it into legislation. In Skamania country in Washington State, they have an ordinance in their books that officially classifies Bigfoot as an endangered ape-like creature. And so it's illegal to kill Bigfoot.
3: Yeah, good.
0: In Washington.
3: Only in Washington.
0: But it's not real.
3: You don't know that. Where is your scientific evidence?
0: I'm just saying, do they have other laws in place? Like, you're not allowed to...
3: Don't pet the Loch Ness Monster.
0: Yeah, don't shoot the boogeyman. apparently killing or harming a Sasquatch or Bigfoot within the county can result in a year in jail. Imagine explaining that to your cellmates. What are you in for? I killed a man. What about you? Yeah, I killed Bigfoot.
3: That's a brag.
0: They haven't even proved Bigfoot exists. So first they would have to prove the existence of Bigfoot and then prove that you killed him. But a year in jail or a fine of around $1,000. Bigfoot's life is not worth much, is it?
3: Not really. But I just want to say, you can't tell me it's not real if they had to put a law in place.
0: Well...
3: Who was out there killing all the Bigfoots in the start?
0: I don't know if it's like hillbilly country there. Maybe they've been sipping a little too much of Grandma's moonshine and they're seeing Bigfoots walking around. But yeah, while most people say Bigfoot is fictional, apparently this law was created to establish the region as a Bigfoot refuge. Just in case.
3: So they could come and be safe.
0: Yeah, it's a safe space for Bigfoots.
3: Mythical creatures need love too, Brad.
0: Mm. I mean, it's a good place to retire if you're a basketballer, just in case if you're a hairy basketballer and you're often being mistaken.
3: And you just want to go live in the wilderness.
0: Yeah. Yeah, like you want to find a family to adopt you like Harry and the Hendersons. Then there you go. Skamania country, a county in Washington State in the US.
3: Well, there you go. I wonder where the mermaids of safety.
0: Yeah, I don't know.
3: Be an island in.
0: They keep getting caught in shark nets and.
3: Aww.
0: we couldn't have a law to protect mermaids here in Australia. There's too many of them choking on plastics and getting their heads caught in those rings.
3: Oh, that'd be.
0: For the beer cans. Yeah. But that's your fact for today. If you want to share a fact with us, Power FM at Bega Bay on Facebook anytime. Love to get your facts. It's Aaron and Brad on Power.

0: Aaron Brown on Power. It's 14 past 6, partly cloudy today. Might see a couple more showers this morning, but those should clear, heading for a top of 20 degrees. If you want to do some fishing, spear fishing in particular,
1: yes,
0: this weekend is the time to do it.
1: Yep, the Eden Spear Fishing Challenge is happening this weekend. It's back for 2026. It's going down at the Quarantine Boat Ramp.
0: All right, okay.
1: Yeah, Quarantine Bay Boat Ramp, I should say, right here on the Sapphire Coast. It's run by South Coast Skin Divers Club. So if you're into fishing, diving, or just love getting out into the water, put your wetsuit on this weekend, I'd assume.
0: Definitely.
1: Can you, like, triple layer a wetsuit?
0: Oh, God.
1: It'd be tight.
0: It's hard enough for me just to put a wetsuit on and then take it off afterwards, let alone trying to put others on over the top of it. Skin Divers Club makes it sound like it's some sort of
1: scary.
0: No, to me it makes it sound like it's a skinny dipping club. It's
1: ooh,
0: like the naturists who want to
1: be careful
0: for a bit of a dip in the nutty, which you don't want to be doing in this weather at all.
1: But no,
0: you ever tried your hand at spearfishing or scuba diving?
1: I'd love to scuba.
0: All right.
1: I really would love to scuba. But no, I can't say spearfishing is something that I've tried.
0: Okay. What about just regular fishing?
1: I like fishing.
0: Oh, okay.
1: Yeah.
0: Fair enough.
1: I've just never tried spearfishing.
0: Well, this weekend is the time to do it. If you're around the Eden area, just remember prison time and large fines if you shoot a mermaid.
1: Yes.
0: That's a law in our area. No, I don't really know. But check out the Facebook for more details on that. Music from Justin Timberlake coming up next.
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6: Just a heads up, if you're travelling along the Snowy Mountains Highway this morning, we got reports of a large boulder that has fallen onto a section of the highway blocking the Bega side near the Fred Piper lookout. So traffic is affected in both directions, as you would expect. It's quite tight along that section of Brown Mountain. But yeah, if you're around Fred Piper lookout, Snowy Mountains Highway, emergency services are trying to clear that rock fall. For more information, livetraffic.com, and if you spot any other problems on the roads of the South Coast, call us on 1300 92 1250.
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0: Isn't it good to hear banjo back on the radio? That's Rachel Fahim's Deep End on Power FM. It's Aaron and Brad with you, 27 past 8. 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
1: Yes.
0: Local news, we're trying to wake up our newsreader, Darren. So if Darren's neighbour's listening or anyone that lives on his street, can you just, you know, throw a rock at his door or something?
1: No rocks, just knock. Knock would be
0: just
1: nice.
0: Just yell out, Daz, we need the news.
1: Darren!
0: Honk the horn at him or something. We've tried calling, it's not working, but hopefully he comes in soon. But your latest news and weather on the way, and then we'll find out about another art heist.
1: Oh,
0: over in France.
1: It is the era of heists, and I'm excited. Does that mean pirates are coming back too?
0: Why not? Dust off your eye patch and get ready, everyone. But no, we'll find out what they stole with another news on the way on Power.
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8: Morning, I'm Phoebe Humphrey. A powerful storm from WA continues to move east, wreaking havoc in South Australia. Gale force winds brought down trees yesterday and left thousands of homes without power on the first day of winter, while Victoria's SES has already received more than 50 calls in the last 24 hours. A 13-year-old boy remains in custody, accused of planning a deadly school attack in Queensland. He was arrested on Saturday in Maryborough after allegedly threatening a servo worker with a knife before police searched his home, allegedly finding devices containing a terror plot against students. He'll face court on Friday. And One Nation will start using advanced technology for vetting candidates. Nine reports the tech, which uses some vetting processes from overseas, will look over applications and weed out bad candidates. The party has refused to say what the processes are. It comes as the latest Redbridge poll revealed Pauline Hanson's party leapfrogged Labor in primary support for the first time.
0: Visit the team you can trust at Wild Coast Realty on the flat in Narooma. 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
8: In sport, Blues coach Laurie Daly has dodged questions about his future. It comes amid rumours that this Origin series will be his last, but he's told Seven his focus right now is solely on Game 2.
9: That's all I'm worried about at the moment, making sure that I do the right thing by New South Wales and have this team prepared. We've got a big opportunity to wrap up the series.
8: Carlton's Harry Dean has been named the Rising Star nomination for Round 12 of the AFL, and Serena Williams has confirmed she's returning to professional tennis nearly 4 years since her last match. That's the latest news and sport.
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12: We mentioned this one earlier. There's been a rock fall on Brown Mountain along the Snowy Mountains Highway near Fred Piper Lookout. So apparently there's a big boulder that's fallen on the Bega side of the road. Emergency services are working to clear it, but traffic is affected in both directions. So expect major delays if you are travelling along the Snowy Mountains Highway today. If you need more info, check out lifetraffic.com and call 1300 92 1250 if you spot any other incidents.
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8: Some strong marine wind warnings in place today, but partly cloudy with possible showers this morning. A top of 20 degrees. Tomorrow, it's mostly sunny with a top of 20 as well. Right now, though, it is 11 degrees in Bega, 12 in Maroombula, 13 in Batemans Bay and 15 in Naruma. 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
0: 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Who needs an alarm clock when you have these two? 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
12: 24 to 7. We've just got word Darren is not well. So
8: Poor guys.
12: Yeah.
8: Cozied so up in bed.
12: Our newsreader is going to be tucked in. Trying to recover from that. So get well soon, Darren. Rob will be helping us out with some local news at around 7.
8: But sorry for putting you on blast while you're sick. feel a little bad.
12: Hopefully no one threw rocks at your house.
8: Yeah, I'm so sorry.
12: We were encouraging them to do earlier. But it is tough to get out of bed, especially now that winter's kicked in.
8: Oh, yeah.
12: Yeah.
8: And as a newbie to the colder.
12: What do you mean colder? You came from like Innisfail, North Queensland. It doesn't get cold there at all. They think a cold day is when it gets below 20.
8: Yeah, there was a couple of days below 20 up there. What are you talking about? Well, it was freezing.
12: Queenslanders are like, oh man, I can't wear shorts today. That's a cold day for them.
8: Yeah, freezing. Mm. And here, not only can I not wear shorts, I have to wear like extra things like leg warmers and thermals. And
12: jeez.
8: So I need some help. How do you get out of bed even? Right.
12: Looking you just for your don't. Hacks. If, yep. you're, if you're like Darren,
8: if you're
12: just.
8: Darren, you just don't.
12: We've got some weird stories for you up next, including the theft of more art in Paris on the other side of Fallout Boy on Power.

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3: great story, compelling and rich.
4: Our first story is taking us over to the US, where else would this happen? Really, it's the only time you'll ever get asked by police to get wasted. They're looking for public volunteers to get drunk in the US at the moment.
0: And what's this in aid of? Why do they do this?
4: It's not a joke, though. It's a department in the US running training sessions where volunteers come in, get absolutely obliterated. They give you snacks, they give you drinks, and then they send you out into the wild.
0: What, so they can arrest you later? Is this to make up their quotas or something?
4: Well, maybe. But they're saying it's to practice their arresting of the drunk people.
0: Can't they just get people to pretend they're drunk?
4: No, it needs to be real.
0: Grossly
4: method,
0: irresponsible.
4: Method like, acting, Brad.
0: Okay, sure. Everyone's going full Daniel Day-Lewis. Go, no, I must be inebriated. I know when I was living on the Sunshine Coast, the local police there, they got us, because I was on another radio station, they got us to come to this surf club, and a bunch of us, they basically fed us drinks so they could show us the perils of drink driving. I hadn't been done for drink driving or anything like that. It's more like so that we could talk about our experience. They got us to do a series of tests. Just shows how poorly how badly alcohol affects your judgment, you know, and your reaction times and your coordination. So it was quite eye-opening.
4: Yeah.
0: But this is a whole different thing. They're just...
4: They're just letting them out. Apparently, I'm reading now that they are supervised, so they must have someone nearby them watching them or something.
0: Right.
4: I don't know. But that's a bit wild.
0: This feels like entrapment to me.
4: Yeah, right?
0: A little bit. Moving over to France now, where another art heist has happened. It's a piece of art that you may recognize. Oh, that's
4: I love that art.
0: Completely messed that up. The piece of art that's been stolen is one that's been in the headlines for quite a while now.
5: The infamous artwork titled Comedian features a banana duct taped to the wall, which was reported missing over the weekend.
0: Maurizio Catalan first taped the banana to the wall back in 2019 as part of his artwork Comedian. You've seen it many times now.
4: So many times.
0: I think a couple of years back, someone actually ate it. Someone was a bit peckish at the Centre Pompidou Metz Museum in Metz, France. And, of course, it's been replaced since then. They have to replace it regularly.
4: I was going
0: to
4: say, because it's always bright yellow. It's always very ripe.
0: Wouldn't you put a plastic banana on the wall? So it's not the same. It must be a fresh banana.
4: Yeah, it's got to be authentic.
0: Yeah.
4: Aesthetic.
0: I'm wondering, like, who pulled this off? Who stole the banana? Is it like some sort of Ocean's 11-style heist? Is this thing behind a laser grid where they had to, like, get a Chinese acrobat to, like...
4: The amount of times it's been taken, I wouldn't be surprised if it is under, like...
0: Well, they probably get a whole bunch out the back in a fruit bowl and they just go, I'll just pick another one and tape it to the wall.
4: Oh,
0: it's been nicked again.
4: We've run out of bananas. Sarah, can I borrow your lunch this week?
0: But yes, police are investigating, but they don't believe it's actually an art heist. They believe it's a rescue attempt by a group of freedom fighters, which have their own song. There we go. That's fine. You've got to free their brother. That's it for your strange headlines. Aaron and Brad, what a mess of a morning this has been.
4: They've stolen my brother, they've stripped him naked, and they've taped him to a wall.
0: Yeah. They're going to face kidnapping charges if B1 and B2 get their way. But that's a few weird headlines. It's Aaron and Brad. You keep me

0: 13 to 7 on Power FM on this partly cloudy Tuesday. Got some showers lurking around this morning. Those should clear, heading for a top of 20 degrees. Aaron and Brad with you. Of course, at the end of the NRL season, we're going to be showering one lucky listener with $5,000 cash.
1: I hope so. I want to make it rain on them.
0: All right.
1: Yeah.
0: What, like they're some sort of exotic dancer? You're at a
1: hen's
0: party.
1: If that's the style of dance in which they like to do whilst it rains, they can do that. I will also accept lyrical contemporary jazz.
0: Sure, okay. look, there's no dancing really required. All you got to do is guess the score. It's Power's Pick the Score. This Friday night sees the Raiders play the Roosters in our Pick the Score game. Both teams doing all right. I think both teams won last round.
1: Yeah.
0: I know, that's right. Roosters got beaten by the Storm. I forgot that. But Roosters sitting in third on the table, and Raiders have been slowly slipping down.
1: Down the storm, ladder.
0: Though. Yeah, it's nice for the Storm to get a win.
1: Yeah.
0: They've been a bit shaky of late. But what will the scoreline be when the whistle blows on the Raiders-Roosters game this Friday night? Tell us at powerfmbigabay.com.au, and if you get it right, you get the $50 in your hand right now and $5,000 potentially at the end of the season, thanks to Eden Nissan. 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We'll get someone else to drive you, whatever the case may be. 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
1: I am struggling.
0: Okay. What, just with life?
1: Yeah. And the weather. I told you guys, it is officially winter. We can complain now.
0: We'll save it for tomorrow. That's Wednesday whinge.
1: Nah, I got a better one for tomorrow.
0: I did say to you during the whole interviewing process, because you came from Innisfail up in North Queensland, yeah. I did warn you that it does get a little chilly around the south coast.
1: Yeah, and I'm excited. I really am. Like, I'm excited to go to the snow. I'm excited to go learn how to snowboard, all these things. But it's just taking a bit longer to get used to than I thought.
0: Well, first you have to get out of bed, Aaron, if you want to snowboard and see the snow.
1: But how? Like, it's so toasty and warm. And then for me to be able to get to this building, this place of work, from my bed, I need to enter the bathroom, which is Iceland.
0: Does it have a heat lamp in your bathroom? Oh, okay.
1: Yeah, no.
0: That's tricky.
1: The floors throughout my house, all tiles.
0: Yeah, well, you wear slippers or Ugg boots.
1: Yeah, they wait for me right by my bed.
0: Oh, okay.
1: Yeah.
0: See, neighbour Shirley, she knits booties for us. So I get around and knitted booties like I'm a toddler.
1: Oh, that's really cute. But then, if you go get in the warm shower, that's a risk because you'd be in there for half an hour.
0: Oh, yeah. That's my kryptonite.
1: Yeah.
0: A hot shower in winter.
1: You don't want to get out.
0: Knock at the door like, are you going to use up all the hot water? I'm like, yes. Yes, I am.
1: So then there's that. Then you get out of the hot shower and you have to go back into the cold to find the clothes.
0: Yep.
1: So I'm just asking, how? What are you meant to do there? How are you meant to keep the motivation warm?
0: Yeah, I mean, there is some times where, like, on a weekend when it's really cold, you're, like, wearing maybe a tracksuit or something, and you're like, I'm just going to skip a shower because I don't want to, like, the shower's hot, but then you got to put on clothes that are cold.
1: I don't want to aggravate the coldness.
0: Yeah. I don't know. You're just going to have to acclimatize, really. Maybe you need to speed up the process.
1: Sit outside in shorts and a T-shirt.
0: Yeah, you could do that. Go for a walk around in
1: get sort hypothermia.
0: I wouldn't recommend that, but maybe join like a polar bear club. You know, the ones that go for a dip in the ocean at this time of the year?
1: Oh, yeah.
0: It's refreshing.
1: And scary. I feel like my body would literally just crack.
0: Oh, right.
1: Shatter if I just went into the ocean right now.
0: You just dissolve into a slurry in the water. Look, if you've got any tips for Aaron, maybe you're like Aaron and you came to the South Coast and you struggled to adjust.
1: There's got to be other newbies out there too.
0: To the cold. 1-300-92-1250 is our number. If you've got any winter hacks, maybe just like, you know, hot water bottle down your pants.
1: I'll do it. I don't even mind right now.
0: Yeah. Or just a wetsuit 24/7.
1: Triple wetsuit.
0: But yeah, 1-300-92-1250 if you got a winter hack for Aaron. But coming up, your latest news headlines on Power.
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15: Morning, I'm Phoebe Humphrey. The Fair Work Commission will today hand down its annual wage review decision. 3 million Aussies on minimum wage will find out how much of a pay rise they'll receive. Sally McManus from the ACTU is calling for an increase that gets workers ahead of inflation, which currently sits at 4.2%.
16: Anything above that is good, but inflation is predicted to go up to 5% this year. And so really, we've got to make sure that people don't go backwards.
15: Donald Trump says peace negotiations with Iran are continuing at a rapid pace after Tehran earlier paused the talks in response to Israel's planned strikes in Lebanon. The ship at the centre of the hantavirus outbreak has now been cleared to return to service. The Hondius will sail again after a multi-day deep clean and disinfection. The Aussies who were on board remain in quarantine in WA and continue to test negative. And Australia's population clock has just ticked over 28 million people. The ABS says one birth is recorded every 2 minutes and 16 seconds.
14: Visit the team you can trust at Wild Coast Realty on the flat in Narooma.
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15: In sport, Nathan Buckley has had his say about the vacant Essendon top job, the former Collingwood coach telling Fox he'll consider it, but for now he's happy being an assistant at Geelong.
17: I know what I'm doing, why I'm doing it, and I'm being very deliberate and targeted in going about that. And for now, I'm absolutely loving my role at Geelong.
15: And there's reports Mitch Moses will be selected for the Eels' King's Birthday clash with the Bulldogs. If he gets through that, he could be recalled for Game 2 of State of Origin. That's the latest news and sport.
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0: Yeah, there was a rockfall earlier along the Snowy Mountains Highway on Brown Mountain at Bemboka near Fred Piper Lookout. You know the spot. Maybe you stop in for a toilet break there. Well, there's a huge boulder that's fallen on the Bega side of the highway and traffic is affected in both directions as emergency services try to attend to the rockfall. So again, a rockfall, Snowy Mountains Highway near Fred Piper Lookout. Expect major delays through that area. Check out livetraffic.com for more info about the situation and 1300 92 1250 if you see any other accidents or incidents on our roads.
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1: Taking a look at the Batemans Coast this morning, your winds are northerly 20 to 30 knots, your seas are 1 to 1.5 metres and your swell is easterly below 1 metre. Tide will be high at 10 a.m. this morning and low again at 3:15 this afternoon.
14: 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Is it fine in 22 at your place? 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
0: Partly cloudy conditions today, though the Bureau is warning of strong marine winds. We got a few showers around some parts of the South Coast this morning, but those should clear. Heading for a maximum of 20 degrees, 20 again tomorrow with mostly sunny conditions. Still sitting on 15 degrees in Narooma, currently 13 in Batemans Bay, 12 in Marimbula, and it's dipped to 10 in Bega. Check powerfmbegabay.com.au for the latest weather and headlines anytime. 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
0: It's 7:04. Coming up this half hour, it's happening this weekend. The Jazz Festival. It's back.
1: I'm excited.
0: Get your jazz hands ready.
1: They're ready. They're going. They're shimmying.
0: It's always a massive event for Marimbula. More details on the way. But speaking of live music, there was a special concert on a couple of days back, and they had a problem because one of the members of the orchestra got sick.
1: Oh, no.
0: Couldn't perform. But luckily, they had a standby waiting in the audience of all places.
1: What?
0: Yeah, more on that coming up after this song on Power. Disco. X on my-

0: Aaron and Brown on Power FM, 7:08. It's always something you look forward to if you're going to go see a concert. You know, you buy your tickets months in advance. You might make a trip up to Sydney, book accommodation, make a big weekend of it. And then you get the news that one of the performers is sick.
1: Yeah.
0: This is what happened Saturday night at the ICC's Darling Harbour Theatre. They were putting on a live performance of La La Land. You know, the movie with Emma Stone and Ryan Gosling.
1: Yeah.
0: It was La La Land in concert. So they projected the movie on the screen and then they had a live orchestra performing the music from it because it's kind of a musical, this movie.
1: You know? Yeah, it is. Yeah.
0: But at one point, the Oscar-winning composer and conductor from the movie, Justin Hurwitz, who was there on stage, they had to stop at some at one point, and basically he had to address the audience, and this is why.
2: When the show's pianist fell sick, Oscar-winning composer Justin Hurwitz came on stage and asked if anyone in the audience could play.
3: The keyboard. Anybody like an amazing sight reader who can sight read?
0: So he's put the call out. I need someone who's good on a keyboard, who can basically look at sheet music and just go, bam, I can play along to it without having rehearsed at all.
1: Yeah. Look, to be able to do that as well, it's a rare skill. It is a rare skill to find someone that can just read sheet music and pick it up straight away.
0: They were pretty lucky because there was an audience member, Sterling Nasser, who is a music student. And he volunteered, went up on stage. How'd he go? So that's Sterling on the keyboard, the synthesizer, doing a bit of work there. He says, I was a little bit tentative, but apparently a friend kind of volunteered him, put a hand up and forced him to go up on stage.
1: Oh, really?
0: And he killed it. He got a standing ovation. Even afterwards, Justin, the composer, said he was blown away, like because he pretty much had to sort of improvise.
1: Yeah.
0: Because there was one point he said it was just too tricky, so I just winged it and went along with it. So imagine that. Imagine you were at a concert and someone said, hey, we need someone who can play this instrument. I mean, I'd be useless. The only thing I'm good at is the recorder. If they said, we need someone to come up and play Mary Had a Little Lamb, I'd be like, I'm in. Let's do it. You know, that'd be me. What about you? Would you, any instruments you can play, Aaron?
1: Probably, I probably wouldn't jump in for an instrument.
0: No.
1: I'd be more on the
0: What about your armpit? Can you at least make farty sounds?
1: I can't make farty sounds. I can't even do that.
0: Can't even do that? Oh, that's a shame. And well done to Sterling Nasser for jumping up and basically.
1: He's only 21 as well. Yeah. Like, that's good job.
0: That's some serious chutzpah. Pretty much saved the whole concert, so congratulations to him. It did take a while, though, for him to step forward because when Justin first came out and asked for a volunteer, a lot of the audience members were yelling out, take some Viagra! And then Justin had to say, no, no, I said my pianist has gone down.
1: Oh, my gosh.
0: My pianist has gone down. Acoustics aren't good in that hall.
1: Yeah.
0: Darren and Brad.

0: 7 on Power FM. That's Africa by Toto with Sterling Nasser on synthesizer. We managed to get him in for that. Well done, mate. We're looking at a partly cloudy day, top of around 20 degrees. I'm going to check the forecast for Marimbula for this Friday, because that's when the Jazz Festival kicks off, Erin.
1: Yeah, it kicks off this long weekend, which is very exciting. I love a jazz festival.
0: Perfect weather.
1: Is it?
0: Well, it's a little nippy on Friday, partly cloudy in 15, but it's pretty much like sunny in 19 for Saturday, Sunday and Monday.
1: That's all right then.
0: Couldn't ask for better weather.
1: Yes. Well, that's 4 days of music. There's more than 100 bands and over 500 musicians. It's going to be across 8 venues, all packed into beautiful Marimbula. How crazy is that?
0: Now, just to clarify as well, it's jazz music. It's not a convention for Honda Jazz drivers, okay? There's a whole separate festival for that. But no, great weather, great music, heaps of food and drinks on offer. And it's good that the weather isn't too cold, because otherwise you have the poor trumpet players and saxophonists having to de-ice their spit valves. You know, when you get frozen spit in your horns.
1: Yeah, that would suck.
0: Yeah. That's what you got to do to get it out. Just suck the...
1: Oh, really?
0: I spit out. Yeah, I don't know. Ouch. I'm just making this up. I got no idea. But I know it's going to be a fun weekend. I've been going for like 41 years.
1: Oh, really?
0: Crazy.
1: That's amazing.
0: Hmm.
1: And if jazz music isn't really your thing, that's okay. They've got the food trucks, they've got the dance floor, and they've got swing music as well, which I was just chatting to you recently about wanting to do old school like swing dancing. So maybe there'll be some people out there doing that.
0: Did you study jazz dancing, like jazz ballet?
1: Yeah, back in the day.
0: Do you reckon you could break some out for the festival?
1: Oh, no, it's quite different.
0: Okay.
1: I think when we say jazz, it's more like show jazz.
0: Yeah.
1: Whereas this is more like soul jazz.
0: Okay.
1: You know what I'm saying?
0: Right. So you'd be better out of place if you showed up in your leotards and leg warmers and just started doing your...
1: I think maybe,
0: yeah.
1: I think maybe, yeah.
0: Festival's not about that, lady. Get out.
1: Get out of here.
0: But if you want to find out all the details, marimbulajazz.org.au has the full timetable and ticket prices and all that stuff that you need to know if you're going this weekend. Enjoy. Music from Taylor Swift, though. Not jazz. No, Elizabeth Taylor.
1: It's coming up now?
0: Yeah, that's on the other side of this break of ours.
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4: Just in case you missed it earlier, if you're planning on taking a trip to Canberra or coming from that way along the Snowy Mountains Highway, there has been a rock fall happened in the early hours of this morning on the Snowy Mountains Highway near Fred Piper Lookout, just west of Bemboka on Brown Mountain. So there's a mega boulder that's fallen on the Bega side of the highway, and traffic is affected in both directions. It's going to probably take quite a while for them to clear that situation, so expect major delays along the Snowy Mountain Highway this morning. 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

0: Aaron and Brad on Power FM. It's 24 past 7 and we just recently had the Bega Business Awards. You were there on the night, Aaron.
1: Yeah, it was a good night. Everyone looked so fancy. Some fantastic businesses were awarded.
0: Are you going to be, you've been attending awards shows left, right and centre. Will you be attending the upcoming Yirrabadalla Business Awards?
1: I'm not sure yet.
0: All right.
1: Will you be there?
0: Check your schedule.
1: Got to check my schedule.
0: No, it's none of my business. but there's going to be a whole bunch of awards given out in categories like diversity and inclusion. You got your different size businesses, small, medium, micro for the businesses that struggle in the colder weather. Then you've got sustainability, excellence in arts. The list goes on. There's so many finalists.
1: Yeah, the community organization section as well. I was just looking at the finalist list. What a hard one that's going to be to give out as well, because it's Yirrabadalla Meals on Wheels, Rotary Club of Batemans Bay, and Umaro. I think I'm saying
0: Umaro,
1: that right.
0: Yeah.
1: Umaro, who do all the NDIS and support in the region as well. So how are you going to prize that?
0: Yeah, I know. I'd just get them to rock, paper, scissors for it personally.
1: Yeah.
0: It's
1: Triple
0: a tough
1: A
0: one. They all do amazing work in the community. But yeah, it's going to be a huge night. My question is, a lot of the time, like when the people get the award, they'll display it proudly afterwards. But then other people, they'll have like posters that say, we're a finalist in the Yirrabadalla Business Awards.
1: Yeah.
0: And then they keep it up in their window. How long do you keep something up in your window for if you're like a finalist or an award winner? Yeah, sometimes you'll go somewhere, like say a bakery, and it says, voted best pie in New South Wales. And you look closely and it's like, that was like 1994.
1: I didn't hear that.
0: I mean, that's decades ago. What's the cutoff for displaying that type of stuff?
1: I feel like it's the next year, right? So if it was this year, 2026 finalists, you could hold that till 2028, I reckon.
0: Mm.
1: I think then after 2028, it's kind of like, okay, you did your thing.
0: Yeah, I mean, if you've got a poster up and it's like pre-COVID, you probably... We're trying to just pull that down. I don't know.
1: Yeah.
0: But
1: I think everyone's winners, especially the Sea Otter Australia Festival that I've just found out is a thing.
0: I don't think it's about sea otters, though, is it?
1: What?
0: I don't know.
1: Sea Otter Australia Festival. And you're telling me it's not about sea otters?
0: We'll find out.
1: We're going to have to investigate that one. But congratulations to all the finalists of the Yirrabadalla Business Awards. Excited to see how it all comes out this weekend.
0: Yeah. Good luck to all the finalists. We got your latest news headlines coming up soon here on Power FM.
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7: Good morning, I'm Robert Clennon. There's fresh condemnation this morning of Premier Chris Minns over the rising toll of poker machine losses here on the far south coast. The latest official figures show more than $100 million combined is lost on machines in the Bega Valley and Yorubadala Shires every year. Troy Stoltz from the Alliance for Gambling Reform says it's another devastating milestone Mr. Minns should be ashamed of.
8: Where's the Premier in bringing some control and some measures in place that will curb this behaviour and brings confidence back to the community that he does care about the community. He's not in the pocket of the gambling industry.
7: A man charged over a crime spree, including leading police on a high-speed chase, has been jailed for 2 years. Benjamin Dumbrell was facing a total of 32 charges when he appeared in Batemans Bay local court yesterday via video from the Clarence Correctional Centre on the state's north coast. The court was told several of those charges were being withdrawn following negotiations with his legal team. Judge Doug Dick telling Dumbrell he would need to serve a minimum 12 months in jail, meaning he would be released on parole on Christmas Day. The former Far South Coast Golf Club manager's also been fined several thousand dollars and handed a 2-year driving ban. Well, it's not just we humans that are thankful for having marine rescue ready to come to our aid in emergencies, but animals as well. Volunteer members receiving multiple calls just after midday yesterday reporting a dog washed off rocks at Observation Point at Baithaven and in distress in the water. A crew quickly responded with a rescue boat and a jet ski. They found the tan and white dog had been washed about 70 metres onto nearby Snapper Island, where it was stranded. It was safely rescued and handed into the care of a council ranger. In sport, Pambula's recorded a massive upset over Eden in round 4 of the Far South Coast men's first grade football comp. Midfielder Nathan Pitt picked up a yellow card in the game but also scored 2 goals in the 6-1 victory for the 5th place team against ladder leader Killer Whales. Tartara United beating Woolloomla 3-0. Emil Turville kicking 2 goals in Bemboka's 4-1 victory against Marimbula. And that's the latest news and sport.
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9: Morning, I'm Phoebe Humphrey. The Treasurer hopes the Fair Work Commission awards our lowest paid workers a juicy pay rise this morning. We'll find out at 10 o'clock Eastern Standard Time how much the minimum wage will go up by from July. Jim Chalmers telling the ABC these workers have earned a decent boost.
10: Higher wages and lower taxes are the best way to help working people with the cost of living by making sure that people are earning more and keeping more of what they earn.
9: The cleanup continues in the west, where authorities say the storm that slashed Perth and southwestern WA was the strongest since the 1970s, while the low responsible continues to move east with damaging wind warnings in place across parts of South Australia, Victoria and New South Wales. And Aussies could be missing out on real jobs due to the rise of employment scams. A new report by LinkedIn has found more than two-thirds have decided against applying for a role because they weren't sure if it was genuine. More than $24 million was lost to job and employment scams in Australia last year.
0: Visit the team you can trust at Wild Coast Realty on the flat in Nerouma. 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
9: In sport, huge news in the tennis world today with confirmation Serena Williams is making a comeback. The 23-time Grand Slam champ will play doubles at the Queen's Club tournament in London next week. The 44-year-old last played nearly 4 years ago. And the ICC has approved the trial of switching from a red ball to a pink ball during test matches impacted by bad light in a bid to avoid losing game time. While the Aussie cricketers are in action tonight, taking on Pakistan in the second one-day clash in Lahore. That's the latest news and sport.
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13: If you need to fill the tank in Nerouma, unleaded is sitting at $1.79.9. Diesel sitting at $2.09.9. And in Marimbula, unleaded sitting at $1.79.3. And diesel sitting at $2.29.3.
0: 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Power FM traffic.
14: Well, just like when Dwayne Johnson's had too many beers, there's been a rock fall on the Snowy Mountains Highway near Fred Piper Lookout. This boulder has landed on the bigger side of the highway and it is affecting traffic in both directions, causing some major delays while emergency services figure out how to clear the blockage. So, Snowy Mountains Highway near Fred Piper Lookout this morning. I mean, try to delay your trip if you're travelling to Canberra or you're coming back to the South Coast. Otherwise, usual spots getting upgraded. Garfield Road along the Snowy Mountains Highway and also along Tathra Road at Boundary Road and Kallaroo near the Sapphire Coast Drive intersection. Livetraffic.com's got all your details. Keep it under 40 through those school zones.
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13: A partly cloudy one today with those strong marine wind warnings in place across the coast. Possible showers this morning and a top of 20 degrees. Tomorrow, mostly sunny and a top of 20. Right now, it is 10 degrees in Bega, 12 in Marimbula, 13 in Batemans Bay and 15 in Nerouma. 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
0: Fridays are huge at Batemans Bay Soldiers Club with a badge draw and live tunes free. Do you know what it would sound like if Lady Gaga and Lord Farquaad threw a party? We don't either, but this seems pretty close. It's Power FM's Aaron and Brad.
14: 22-8. Yes, that amazing rescue of the pooch yesterday in Bateman's Bay. We're going to talk more about that later this half hour.
15: It's a bad boy. Bad boy.
14: More on that soon.
13: We'll also be telling you a bit later on a new way to fuel up on Fridays. Yeah. How exciting is that? But up next, Chef and I tried to practice our game just in case we're ever invited to a couples game night.
14: Like a board game night?
13: Yeah.
14: All right.
13: So we thought we should sharpen our skills and prepare ourselves if that ever happens.
14: You play Monopoly, you still talking to each other?
13: We're still talking to each other. Okay. We're strong.
14: Must have been another
13: it.
14: Game then. Yeah. It wasn't Monopoly. We'll find out what the board game was after Jets. Are you going to be my girl? On Power.
16: So 1, 2, 3, take my hand and come with me because you look so fine that I really want to make you mine. I said you look so fine that I really want to make you mine. 4, 5, 6, come on and get your kicks. Now you don't need to mind.

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It's a 1, 2, 3, take my hand and come with me, because you look so fine that I really wanna make you mine. Really wanna make you mine. 4, 5, 6, come on and get your kicks. Now you don't need a money.

0: 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It's Erin and Brad.
1: I don't know in what world this would ever happen, but in case myself and Chef got invited to a couples game night, I don't know how we got onto this conversation at all, but we panicked a little bit the other night and thought, wow, if we ever got invited to, say, a Pictionary night,
0: right,
1: we'd be screwed.
0: Oh, right. So a specific board game night. I thought you were just like talking general. Like, if there's anything more complicated than Jenga, we're out of our depth.
1: We're out of
0: what we're going to do.
1: Well, I don't know what else. Like, what other games do you play at a couples board game night? I've never done that.
0: Yeah, the Pictionary is pretty popular.
1: I would assume it'd be.
0: It causes a lot of arguments, though.
1: I think, that's what actually started this conversation, is she was on the phone and I was in the background being like, trying to tell her something.
0: Trying to mime.
1: To mime something to her, and she couldn't understand it. And I was like, wow, if we were ever in charades, we would be absolutely screwed. Which then rolled into Pictionary, which meant we needed some little codes and stuff maybe when we were drawing so we could know what we were talking about.
0: Right.
1: So now,
0: usually it's seen as a test of your relationship, like how well you know how the other person thinks.
1: Yeah, I guess.
0: And then, when the other person, you know, if you're trying to draw the picture and the other person's not getting it, then all of a sudden,
1: Tables are flipped.
0: Yeah, there's all of a sudden your whole relationship is called into question because you're like, they don't understand me at all. Next
1: don't
0: thing,
1: even
0: you're squabbling
1: know me as
0: like
1: a person.
0: Milhouse's parents on The Simpsons going,
2: it's dignity. God, don't you know dignity when you see it?
0: So did you guys start running through the rules of Pictionary or did you start?
1: Look, we made up our own. So I guess I don't really know the rules of Pictionary and I don't have Pictionary at home, but
0: it's pretty simple.
1: Have.
0: It's like, for those who haven't played it, it's a little timer.
1: Yeah.
0: And then you've got to draw a picture and then your partner has to guess it. And then if you do it before the time runs out, you get points, I think.
1: Oh, so basically we did that. We just took away the timer aspect because we're both, not so much her, but I am not an artist.
0: Right.
1: And drawing is a bit of a tricky time for me. And as a Virgo, I am a bit of a perfectionist. So me drawing one flower might go from a 2-second drawing to an hour worth of, no, let me get this right. I'm going to get this right.
0: And I suppose you're fighting your instincts as well just to Google it on your phone and show her a picture.
1: Yeah.
0: It would save us so much time if I could just let me Google it and show you.
1: Yeah. So what we actually did was we asked ChatGPT to give us, we'd say go in the chat and it would give us a prompt and it would be like really weird prompts.
0: So you're using AI to help you play Pictionary?
1: Well, I couldn't be like, give me an idea, give me a Pictionary thing so I could draw it because then would know it.
0: Okay.
1: So we had to have a third person giving us the prompts. So it had to be ChatGPT. We don't have any friends. What do you mean, Brad?
0: Saddest board game night ever.
1: It was so fun. Anyway, one of my prompts was like an alien working at the McDonald's drive-thru.
0: Right.
1: And that was really easy. Like, we did that really well. And by the end of it, I'll tell you, we've worked out, like, I know what a fancy dress is. So, like, say it's a wedding dress.
0: Right.
1: We've worked out, like, there's no feet showing if there's a wedding dress. But if it's just a regular girl, she's just got her triangle dress with her feet showing.
0: So you have very specific prompts and you're hoping that if you go play a couple's board game night,
1: they're going to ask.
0: First, you've got to hope they pull out Pictionary, and second, you've got to hope that they're going to say these prompts. If someone says, "Hey, you want to come around and play Pictionary?" You're like, "Will there be any questions about fancy dresses?"
1: Do you know what I mean, though? Feel like we know we're going to win the game.
0: Sure.
1: Do you want to play Pictionary, Brad?
0: You want to come play Pictionary? I feel like there might be some cheating involved. Here. But sure, yeah. It's Erin and Brad with you on Power.

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1: Let's go!
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0: Yes, we are putting petrol in your tank. With fuel and around, it was $100, but this time the amount that goes in is up to you.
3: Yeah, you've got to stop it before it explodes.
0: Yep.
3: And you leave with nothing.
0: Yeah, the Bowser blows up. You've got some questions to answer to the servo attendants. I'll be like, what the hell, man? What did you do? What happened here?
3: Unnecessary.
0: Yeah, the Bowser will start ticking up. When it reaches a dollar amount worth of petrol that you're happy with, yell out stop. We'll put the nozzle back. And we'll pull out our card and pay for you. But, yeah, leave it go too long and the fireys will be showing up.
3: Yeah.
0: And then, again,
3: make sure you get your details registered on our website, powerfmbigbay.com.au. Follow the new banner. Both of our faces on it this time.
0: Yeah, yeah. The Beat the Bowser win page is on our website. Register now and you could be scoring yourself some fuel thanks to Bega Valley GWM's MY25 plate clearance. Their massive demo sales on right now. Coming up after this, though, you would have heard this in the news this morning. A pooch got himself a little soggy and sorry yesterday off the coast of Batemans Bay. More details on the way on Power.
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0: South Coast Best Music, Power FM. It's 3 to 8 with Aaron and Brad. That was Roxette with Joyride. There was a pooch that went on a bit of a joyride yesterday with Marine Rescue New South Wales. You would have heard about this in the news, or maybe you saw this brown and white pooch. He was a big boy and got himself into some trouble yesterday off the waters of Batemans Bay.
1: Beachgoers at Batemans Bay called emergency services when they spotted the dog in distress. The pup was found hiding on Snapper Island, about 4 kilometres off the coast.
0: Yeah, so when people called in, they said he was in the water. And so Marine Rescue New South Wales sent out their Batemans Bay 20 rescue vessel.
2: Yeah.
0: But by this stage, he'd made his way all the way over to Snapper Island, which is about 800 metres offshore. Oof. So he's a strong swimmer.
2: Yeah.
0: If there was an Olympics, he would probably, you know, medal in the doggy paddle event.
2: Doggy paddle.
0: You know what I mean? In the dog Olympics, pop Olympics. But yeah, they got to the island. They used the jet ski to get over there. And then he didn't want to come back.
2: He'd made a home.
0: Yeah.
2: He's loving it on his little island.
0: The poor volunteers, according to Inspector Glenn Sullivan, he said after an hour of trying to chase the dog around and coax it back to the vessel, we were finally able to secure it and bring it back. So he's like, no, this island's mine. There's so many birds.
2: Guys,
0: to chase.
2: I just swam 800 metres to get over here. Why are you picking me up?
0: You know what I reckon it was? He saw the marine rescue boat, but he wanted the helicopter.
2: He was like, nah.
0: He's seen Paw Patrol on TV and he's like, I want Skye to come and rescue me in her helicopter. That's what I'm waiting for. They managed to get him onto like a little sort of board and tow him back with the jet ski. And yeah, he was a bit nervous about the ride.
3: See you later, pup.
4: Good boy.
0: Yeah, no, he's a bad boy. yeah, he was looking very nervous on the ride back, but he got back safe and sound. The Yirrabidalla Shire Council rangers are now looking after him. I'm not sure if he's microchipped. They're trying to track down the owners. Hopefully they have. But yeah.
2: What's up with the animals lately? I feel like they're doing some daring.
0: I know. And of all the times to go for a swim, first day of winter, what was that?
2: Yeah.
0: What was he thinking? But yeah, and Marine Rescue New South Wales has said they're now updating the equipment on their vessels. Now they'll have life jackets, flares, and a packet of schmackos.
2: Yeah.
0: Just in case. Rob's got more details on that story and other news headlines for you next.
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4: Hello, I'm Rob McLennan. An anti-gambling advocate says he has no doubt local residents will turn on Premier Chris Minns over the increasing impact of poker machines on the Far South Coast. More than $100 million is lost every year between Batemans Bay and Eden, according to official government data. Troy Stoltz from the Alliance for Gambling Reform says, unfortunately, many Far South Coast people see the pokies as an easy way out of the cost of living crisis.
9: Chasing their losses, unfortunately, trying to get ahead a little bit to tame the beast at the door, which is the electricity bill, the increased mortgage rates, the increased diesel and petrol prices. It's just an ongoing kick in the guts for the community.
4: The DPP's office has confirmed it will now try both men accused of getting into a violent brawl outside Batemans Bay local court during a morning tea break. 26-year-old Michael McFarlane Potts was already facing prosecution by the DPP, not police, but a solicitor from the office has told the court it's now elected to also handle the matter for co-accused 25-year-old Brent Wellington. Both are charged with affray following the alleged incident on April 13. The matter now adjourned to June 15. It's now down to the final judging in the 2026 Eurobadala Business Awards. The finalists have been announced by the judges after receiving 67 nominations this year. Beach Road Clinical Services and Turos Little Lambs Preschool both up for two awards. The winners will be announced at a gala night at the Bay Pavilions on Saturday, June 20. In sport, 35 ladies have enjoyed another great day of golf at Tathra Beach Country Club for Saturday's Stableford competition. In A grade, it was Lynn Hamilton who led the way with an impressive 38 points, claiming the top spot and the score of the day, ahead of Carney Driscoll on 37 points, winning on a countback. B grade honours went to Sharon Dowling with 36 and Colleen Bennett finishing runner-up on 33 points. And that's the latest news in sport.
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2: Morning, I'm Phoebe Humphrey. Australia's lowest paid workers are bracing for today's announcement from Fair Work on an increase to the minimum wage. Unions are calling for an increase at least as high as inflation, which sits at 4.2%, but the ACTU's Sally McManus says to get ahead, it will need to be more.
10: If low paid workers don't get pay rises, they've got to cut back, and you know the only way they can cut back is doing things like not going to a doctor or eating less.
2: Thousands of homes in South Australia have been left without power on the first day of winter. Strong winds that hit southwest WA over the weekend are continuing to head east. Hail and 100k winds have hit parts of South Australia, with experts warning it will last into tomorrow. Damaging winds are also likely to spread into Victoria and New South Wales. And Hyundai has recalled over 36,000 cars due to a potential brake fault. It's believed the autonomous emergency braking system in the 2025 and 26 Tucson models could continue to apply the brakes even if it's no longer necessary.
7: Visit the team you can trust at Whale Coast Realty on the flat in Naruma. 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
2: In sport, Matthew Lloyd is denying claims he's part of a push to get James Heard to coach Essendon. The Bombers legend telling Nine reports he's been having meetings with club heavyweights about it is simply wrong.
11: That's factually incorrect. I can't be any stronger than that because I've never ever delved into meeting with anyone from the Essendon Football Club to pitch for anybody.
2: To NRL, Mitch Moses is set to make a return from his hamstring strain in the Eels' King's Birthday clash with the Dogs, and Serena Williams is making a comeback. The 44-year-old will play in London next week. That's the latest news and sport.
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0: Remember to stay under 40 through those school zones and slow down around the buses. And be aware as well, that accident, rockfall, not really an accident.
2: An accidental rockfall.
0: Accidental rockfall along the Snowy Mountains Highway happened earlier this morning, and there's still some major delays around Brown Mountain near Fred Piper Lookout. There's a boulder that's blocking a section of the road, and traffic in both directions is affected as emergency services deal with that. So, yeah, probably delay your trip along the Snowy Mountains Highway this morning. Livetraffic.com for all your updates. 1300 92 1250 to tell us of anything that's not there.
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2: Taking a look at the Eden Coast this morning, your winds are northerly 20 to 30 knots, your seas are 2 to 3 metres, and your swell is southerly below 1 metre. Tide will be high at 10 to 10 this morning and low again at 10 to 3 this afternoon.
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0: Partly cloudy today with some showers clearing and heading for a top of 20, and the Bureau warning of strong marine winds tomorrow, getting up to 20 again with mostly sunny conditions. Still sitting on 15 degrees in Naruma. It's bumped up to 14 in Marimbula, 12 now in Bega, and currently 11 in Batemans Bay. 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
7: 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Well, Brad has anyway. 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
0: It's 8 past 8. Coming up this half hour, when you're driving at night on the roads of the South Coast, if someone's slower in front of you, like say you're driving along the Princess Highway, do you overtake them or do you let them sort of take point in case there's hazards ahead?
2: That's
0: the question we've been asking. Going to get your responses in around 10 minutes. But entertainment is next.
2: Yeah, what's popping up next? So Black Crowes had a bit of a showdown on a stage with the audience and they let their words fly.
0: Last week it was Russell Crowe having a go at people. Now it's the Black Crowes.
2: Told you, something's happening with the animals. I'll tell you more about that. And the end of Euphoria after Jonas Brothers.
0: Okay. We go to

0: Aaron and Brown on Power. It's 12 past 8.
1: Stop pretending to know what everyone's talking about and catch up on the latest in gossip and entertainment with Aaron and Brad's What's Poppin'?
2: What's Poppin'?
3: Well, things got real messy at a Black Crowes concert in Florida over the weekend. The band was on stage and the crowd started chanting, USA, USA. And the lead singer, Chris Robinson, was not feeling it. Now, I just double-checked with you. I thought maybe they were Australian or they were not, but they're from Atlanta, so in the US. So this makes the whole context a little bit different. He hit back at the audience by saying this.
4: Some of us have real faith. And for those of you booing us, some of us are not afraid. Certainly are not ignorant, so thank you.
3: Yeah. The crowd then started booing even harder. He said, thanks for the geography lesson. I don't know what you've got to be so proud of right now.
0: So, okay, that's a bit of a slap in the face for the people that
3: that's
0: have
3: what I was saying
0: their
3: to
0: hard
3: you.
0: Earned to come see you. Yeah.
3: That's what I was saying. It makes this story a little bit stranger because they are American. So there was content online after the show. People are selling all of the merch that they had purchased at the show that day. They're done. They're saying thank you, but goodbye to their love of the Black Crowes. So we'll see how that goes. Better news, Taylor Swift has officially confirmed her collab with Toy Story 5.
0: Oh, what do you mean by collab? She's going to have a song on the soundtrack? Or?
3: Yeah, so many people thought maybe she was coming in as one of the voice of the toys, but no, that cast was released a few months ago. The past couple of months have been full of Easter eggs for Taylor Swift and her fans. Billboards of the Toy Story font with TS popping up all over the States. But, you know, people saw that and thought Toy Story.
0: Yeah.
3: But really, it was Taylor Swift's way of saying, hey, guys, here I come. She even confirmed it with a tweet this morning.

0: them. It's the first in America. I don't know. Play the tweet.
1: It's a Toy Story, You Knew It, my new original song, I Knew It, I Knew You, for Disney and Pixar's Toy Story 5 will be yours on June 5th. She added, I've always dreamed of getting to write for these characters, who I've adored since I was a five-year-old kid watching the first Toy Story movie.
2: Okay.
0: Yeah, so she's made the new song for the soundtrack, which I'm hoping it's not going to be like When Somebody Loved Me, because that song absolutely ruined my life in Toy Story 2.
2: Oh, okay. Is that the one they play when...
0: with Jesse?
2: No. Yeah, right. Gotcha.
0: When Jesse gets left behind.
2: I thought it was the song was that was playing in Toy Story 3 when they were feeding them into the incinerator. I'm like, oh my
0: terrifying.
2: God. It's traumatizing.
0: But yes, June 5th is when we will hear the new soundtrack for Toy Story 5.
2: Okay.
0: And Euphoria fans said goodbye last night. The series finale. What do you call that when it's the end of the whole thing?
2: Series finale.
0: Oh, okay. That's it. Really?
2: Yeah.
0: Oh. Thought they'd have some fancy word for that. No, they've confirmed, HBO has confirmed, no season 4 is coming. We knew that a little while ago, but I think people thought maybe it was going to get rehyped again this season to come back. But
2: is it going to be spin-offs?
0: Who knows, really?
2: Days.
0: I feel like the storylines have been pretty finished. I'm not going to spoil it for anyone or myself because I've still yet to watch the final tonight. But
2: well, characters die.
0: Characters pass away.
2: We had a character die last week in the penultimate episode, and now they're killing them off left, right, and center.
0: So there's not much story left to tell.
2: No. As long as they don't kill off characters in Toy Story 5. Otherwise,
0: they might.
2: No, they'd never do that.
0: They better not.
2: No.
0: But also, like, there's got to be an end to the Toy Story series finale.
2: No.
0: Please.
2: Money spinning forever. Keep them dollars rolling in.
0: Oh, as long as Tim Allen's safe, we're fine.
2: Yeah. Taryn and Brad.

0: For the south coast, the showers are clearing and we're heading for a top of 20 degrees. Saturday night, we were down in Marimbula for our Your Brand dinner, schmoozing with clients, having a good night. But then I had to make the trip back to Bega, as did you.
1: Yes.
0: And I was driving the Power FM street team van that night. So I'm always very careful when I'm driving the work vehicle. But if I'm driving at night, I don't know if you do this, I do not overtake. During the day, if someone's like doing, you know, 10, 20 Ks under the speed limit, I'm probably going to zip around them when it's safe to do so. At night, though, I don't. I could be driving behind a 90-year-old Nana who's doing 60 along the Princess Highway, and I'm like, stay the course, Nan. I've got you back. I will just sit behind them. I'm not going to tailgate or anything like that. But do you do this?
1: Yeah. I have... Since hitting my kangaroo,
0: yeah,
1: I haven't really driven at night, and that was the first time driving at night for me.
0: A little bit nervous
1: driving back, yeah. So, and I did find someone, and I stayed behind them. I did speed up a little bit to get to them because I was a little bit nervous that I was too far away, and I was like,
0: and then they were your road buddy,
1: yeah, my guide.
0: There's a few reasons I do it. One is high beams. I'm notorious for forgetting to turn my beams down when there's oncoming traffic. And then I get people flashing their lights angrily at me. I'm like, I'm so sorry. I was too busy thinking about something else. I forgot my high beams. Or I also don't like people coming up behind me. You know, if I'm on the speed limit, sometimes you get people that are in a hurry.
1: Yeah.
0: And they'll go right up your bum. And the lights are just shining through and you can't see properly. And so I don't like that.
1: You know, my car is a little car, my little small one. Imagine that, people coming up behind you in that car.
0: Yeah.
1: When all of everyone around here drives like Rams and big Hiluxes.
0: Exactly,
1: so the lights
0: yeah.
1: are straight in the back of my eyeballs.
0: Yeah. Put sunglasses on when you're driving along at night. And then the third reason, as you mentioned, wildlife. I'm always like, if there's a truck ahead of me, I'm like, you are going to be taking point on my ride home.
1: Yeah, 100%.
0: I will stay behind the truck just in case something happens ahead. I'm like, well, you've got a bull bar and I do not. So, but 1-300-92-1250, are you the same? Are you too scared to overtake at night?
1: Yeah. I don't know. I feel like I'd be braver to overtake at night because I can see the lights of the other car coming.
0: What do you mean the other car coming? That's when you shouldn't overtake. What, you mean the car that's in front of you?
1: No, the other car. It's safer to do so because
0: you'd
1: be able to judge it. And see.
0: Yeah, right, because the lights are miles away.
1: Yeah.
0: That's if they're not one of those numpties that drives along with their lights off. Get those occasionally. Yeah. She's like, I just realized that. Oh, God.
1: Never doing it. Don't worry.
0: Give us a call, 1-300-92-1250, if you let someone else clear the way when you're travelling around the south coast at night. Sarah and Brad.
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0: The man, the myth, the legend, John Fancy Farnham with That's Freedom on Power FM, 29 past 8 with Aaron and Brad. He won't be performing at the Songs of John Farnham, a Living Legend tribute concert in Rod Laver Arena, Melbourne, in September, but tickets go on sale today.
1: Yeah, you can catch a lot of other Living Legends like Jimmy Barnes, Tina Arena, Kate Sobrano, mm-hmm. Jessica Malboy, Keith Urban. They're all going to be giving him the tribute he deserves. So if you want tickets, they get on sale today on Ticketek this morning.
0: Worth the trip to Melbourne. Of course, driving back, if you're doing it at night, do you take the lead or do you let someone else take point? We're just talking about how I don't like to overtake.
1: Yeah.
0: If I find someone in front of me on a road at night here on the South Coast, I let them.
1: You're just going to sacrifice.
0: Be the leader. Yeah.
1: Everyone else, I guess.
0: Oh, we're not sacrificing. I just feel more comfortable driving that way. It seems I'm not alone.
1: Not
0: Elizabeth said on our
1: leader.
0: Facebook page, Power FM at Bega Bay, I sit behind, especially if they're a bigger car or truck. Yeah, if you can get a truck in front of you. Like, most of the time you're like, oh, damn, truck driving so slow. Come nighttime, like, I love you, truck driver. You keep me safe. Other people have said it doesn't make a difference. I think Kelly said, you know, she's been sitting behind someone, they hit a roo and then the roo came
1: out. It spat back out the back of her.
0: Yeah.
1: Yuck. No, thank you.
0: I don't know what you do.
1: I don't know. I think if you want to keep sacrificing people, that's fine, Brad. And if you would like to sacrifice Brad.
0: I think the trick is to make friends with Gina Reinhart and then she can buy you a plane and you can just fly everywhere without having to drive. That's the trick. News and weather next.
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4: Good morning, I'm Rob McLennan. A judge has told a former Far South Coast Golf Club manager he was facing 3 years behind bars, substantial fines and a long driving ban while being sentenced for a crime spree across the Yirrabadella. Benjamin Dumbrell was originally facing 32 charges, including high-speed police chase and driving in excess of 45 k's over the limit. But police withdrew a handful yesterday in Batemans Bay local court. Judge Doug Dick telling Dumbrell he found special circumstances existed to reduce the penalty to allow him a longer period of supervision by community corrections. He's been jailed for a maximum of 2 years but will be eligible for parole on Christmas Day, which will make 12 months in custody. One of two men charged over an alleged brawl outside Batemans Bay courthouse has dropped his bid to be freed on bail. 26-year-old Michael McFarlane Potts was due to appear in the court yesterday but didn't. Judge Dick telling the court the 26-year-old's lawyer has advised him in writing that his client was no longer proceeding with the application. His co-accused, 25-year-old Brent Wellington, did front court. He had his bail continued. The case will be relisted on June 15. It's now down to the final judging in the 2026 Yirrabadella Business Awards. The finalists have been announced by the judges after receiving 67 nominations this year. Beach Road Clinical Services and Turos Little Lambs Preschool both up for two awards. The winners will be announced at a gala night at the Bay Pavilions on Saturday, June 20. Marimbula has held on to a score of 5-point win over Bega Tathra in the AFL Sapphire Coast Men's Seniors Comp. The Diggers led easily in the first half of the game before the Roos fought back in the third and fourth quarters, just falling short by the time the full-time siren sounded. Marimbula's Damon Kirk contributing 4 goals in the 7-13-55 to 7-8-50 victory. In the other fixture, Pambula beat Naruma 12-10-82 to 8-3-51. That's your latest local news and sport.
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5: Morning, I'm Phoebe Humphrey. A powerful storm from WA continues to move east, wreaking havoc in South Australia. Gale force winds brought down trees yesterday and left thousands of homes without power on the first day of winter, while Victoria's SES has already received more than 50 calls in the last 24 hours. One Nation will start using advanced technology for vetting candidates. Nine reports the technology, which uses some vetting processes from overseas, will look over applications and weed out bad candidates. The party has refused to say what the processes are. It comes as the latest Redbridge poll revealed Pauline Hanson's party had leapfrogged Labor in primary support. Aussie universities have fallen in the latest global rankings. Out of 39 surveyed, 21 dropped in the list, including the University of Sydney and the Australian National University. The University of New South Wales remains our best placed, holding at 52 out of 100. And Australia's population clock has ticked over 28 million people this morning.
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5: In sport, Blues coach Laurie Daly has dodged questions about his future. It comes amid rumours that this Origin series will be his last, but he's told Seven his focus right now is solely on Game 2.
11: That's all I'm worried about at the moment, making sure that I do the right thing by New South Wales and have this team prepared. We've got a big opportunity to wrap up the series.
5: Carlton's Harry Dean has been named the Rising Star nomination for Round 12 of the AFL, and Serena Williams has confirmed she's returning to professional tennis nearly 4 years since her last match. That's the latest news and sport.
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2: 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Keeping you moving on the roads of the South Coast. 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
0: Looks like they're working to clear that rockfall from earlier this morning along the Snowy Mountains Highway near Fred Piper Lookout. But as you can expect, there's still delays through that area. Traffic affected in both directions. So please exercise caution. Slow down through that area. Slow down around those school buses and through the school zones as well. Keep it under 40. When it comes to other incidents on the roads,